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0: 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I want you to know, by the way, that that is not Nickelback. We couldn't afford Nickelback to make that little jingle. However, Nickelback is coming to town. Maybe I'll have to go ask them. 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

I will die on this hill that one of the best grunge albums of the 90s is from Great Britain and that band Bush. 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

0: X96, I'm Todd Newcomb, and Yellow Wolf going to be in town on Wednesday night at the Complex. And if you want to win some tickets, text the keyword CREEK, C-R-E-E-K, to 33986. I know a lot of people in Utah will pronounce that crick, but no, the keyword is CREEK. Anyway, that'll get you in the drawing to win Yellow Wolf tickets. And on the way, you're going to hear some Eve 6. I've got Linkin Park coming up for you, and Mr. Doug Wilde getting ready to take over just after 8 o'clock, 7 o'clock. Hi.
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That is going to do it for me, Todd Newcomb. Doug Wild is up next. He's got the 801 coming up at 8.01 p.m. this evening, where he will play a Utah band, someone from the 801 land tonight. And we want to play your band. 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

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Utah's original alternative is

Well, the island is getting a little bit smaller because of all of the rain. Hey, it's Monday. Doug Wilde stepping in. We've got great local music tonight. Man Down, a really cool pop punk band. That's coming up here at 8:01 p.m. In the meantime, we've got old school. We've got new school, like Muse, Rage. New stuff from Steve Lacy. And here's another new one. It's Almost Monday. X96.

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0: You know what's pretty cool about alternative music is it started a long, long time ago. 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But seriously, English masterpieces by Britten and Elgar, Beethoven's Concert Number 1. They've got, just a list of, I'm not even going to try to print out some of these names, but be listening. 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All right, we've got some Rage No Doubt Muse coming up, and of course that new one from Steve Lacy up next.
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Steve Lacy. New stuff, it is called Oh Yeah. Or I heard someone else say, Oh Yeah? Or Oh Yeah. Tomato, tomato, right? Doug Wilde here. Got 9 Inch Nails, and right now,

It is the spiderweb season, and there's lots of great shows coming to Utah. Speaking of which, I've got some great local shows coming up here just after 8 o'clock. Right after the 801, we're going to dive into some local music. Right now, let's get back at it with The Cure, Nine Inch Nails, and this is a new one from Muse, X96.

We've exhumed another stiff from the basement. It's another X96 certified alternative classic. Just blowing the dust off.

0: Rob Smith recorded a new pop album. Can't wait to hear some new music. Speaking of new music, our most recent submissions this last week, I got a ton of 801 at 801 submissions from all of you local bands out there. Sizer, Enemy Girlfriend, the band Nova Graves, That Sound in Your Head. Great stuff from those guys. Man Down, we're actually going to feature a brand new song for Man Down tonight. Sarah June, Zaya, Merriweather. Awesome track from Merriweather. These guys have a very cool Deftones 90s sound. Kudzo, and wrapping it up with Scarlet Letter. So if you're in one of those bands, we're going to be playing your stuff here in the next few weeks. 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Coming up, Midnight Oil. 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

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Man Down. Local music on the way. A really cool pop punk band. Getting back at it right now. Just imagine reading a story, but you have to whisper. That's what this band is doing. They reinvented a way of singing. It's Buffalo Traffic Jam on X96. What do you say?

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1: That's right. Every weeknight at this time, we play Utah bands and the best of Utah's local music scene. We've also got the 801 concert calendar coming up here shortly. We're going to talk about all the great local shows coming up here this week. Stay tuned for that. But right now, tonight, we're going to do something a little different. We are paying homage to a great pop punk band that has served us very well on the Wasatch Front. You've probably seen them live at a show somewhere. The band is Man Down. You can find these guys on social media. If you dig this song, give them a poke on social media and say, hey, you know, maybe you guys could get back together and, you know, do a show or something like that. Man Down is the band. You can find them on social media. Man Down 801. Carson Widower on vocals, Billy French on guitar, Jesse Logan on guitar, Jeremy Barker on bass, and of course Clint Holland on drums. Without further ado, this is their song Salt Rock City. X96.

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The band is currently on hiatus, but you could always poke them on social media and tell them that you dig their local music. Man Down 801. Yeah, and if, by the way, if you're in a band, send us your music as well. x96.com/local. Just make sure it doesn't swear and it's not AI. Beastie Boys, Temper City, we've got some Blur on the way, and of course, the local concert calendar, the 801 concert calendar coming up.

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0: 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All right, tonight, right now at Kilby Court, the Telescreens with Sleep Cult is happening. Tomorrow night, also at Kilby, we've got BB Stockwell with Katumu. Thursday coming up, it is the pre-Halloween New Wave Tribute Party at Velour in Provo. Julian Baker with Rocket at Kilby Court also on Thursday. 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We've got Salt Lake Alt Rock Showcase at Kilby Court Saturday. We are wrapping it up with the Utah County Local Noise Night at Velour in Provo. Again, if you're in the local band, you've got shows coming up, send them over x96.com/local. And of course, we'll throw these shows down multiple times throughout the evening and, of course, all week long. I've got Sam Fender, Cage the Elephant, Temper City coming up next.
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1: Yeah, U2 has been very, very busy. 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

0: X96, Doug Wild here. Some critics have called them the worst band in the world, but I love them. Nickelback is coming to the Delta Center in April. Radio from Hell has your chance to win tickets tomorrow before you can buy them. They go on sale Friday, so be listening for your chance to score. In the meantime, we're going to get down some Young the Giant. We'll swallow the White Stripes. Nirvana, AWOL Nation. We've got that ADD song coming up next.
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Critics call them one of the worst bands in the world. I love them. We're talking Nickelback. Nickelback is coming to Utah in April. Tickets are on sale this Friday, but Radio From Hell has your chance to win some freebies. 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

I've got some gaming news coming up here at about 9:30-ish. We'll talk about a new Doom release. It's a retro release. In the meantime, some rants at Foo Fighters and right now something off of Weezer's new album, X96.

0: I drive by it all the time. And it changes, and there are some features that remain the same. 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And by the way, they've got some new features. New 13th Manor is open. That's a whole different wing of the place. They've got new monsters, scares, the whole nine yards. And of course, tomorrow, Radio from Hell, they're going to bribe you with some tickets to Nightmare on 13th. 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I've got gaming news coming up here shortly after Foo Fighters. In the meantime, some My Chemical Romance. I've got Requested Rancid coming up.
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Retro Doom fans, you can get a complete console and the game, just one game, for $20. I've got all the details on the way, including Foo Fighters, The Neighborhood. Right now, it's a classic, X96.

Yep, we're flying right into gaming news. And for those of you that have played the old school PCs, you know, back in the 90s, Doom is back. They're re-releasing it on a $20 memory card that has a built-in screen. Takai Udon is releasing the PS1/PS2 version, and it loads a ton of other ISOs directly off of the card. So there you go, a disposable $20 gaming console. You can literally play anything from PS1, PS2 era and before. Capcom's paid expansion Dark Horizon officially landed across consoles today, bringing the new endgame

dungeons, and expanded boss fights to RPG fans. And finally, Ocarina of Time. Yeah, here's remaking it again. And that's all I got for Zelda. Come up with some new titles, maybe. All right, Tame Impala, The Clash, Fontaine's DC on the way. Right now, new stuff from The Neighborhood, X96.

0: So I made a comment of Nintendo releasing Ocarina of Time again. I mean, how many times is this? And I looked into it a little bit. They are surpassing their previous sales with Ocarina of Time, despite how many times they have released the game. Anyways, gaming news is over. 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They've got one. Nick Davis has got one. Todd Newcomb has got one. When you hear those keywords, you text it back. That is like putting your name in a giant cauldron. At the end of the day, Todd Newcomb is going to stir that cauldron, maybe throw in some toenails and other stuff, and then he'll pull one of your names out of the cauldron and hook you guys up with $1,000. 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All right, The Offspring, Clash, and Tame Impala is coming up next.
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8: Nationally ranked Utah heads to Boulder to face Coach Prime in Colorado. 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

How many of you saw The Offspring in 1998? Raise of hands. Let's move right along. It's Fontaine's DC right now. Mariana X96.

This band has a very clever name for the name of the band. Almost Monday. That's not confusing or anything. It's called No More Regrets, X96.

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0: Okay, for those of you that were going to get tickets for the pre-party for Dracula with Radio from Hell, it is sold out. I'm sorry. It is completely sold out. The tickets are no longer available. So the next event, I believe, is coming up in December. Radio from Hell events usually sell out. You get to hang out with Radio from Hell, have some drinks, and usually there's something, a theme that you get to participate in, and there's always delicious food. This particular event, a three-course meal and wine pairings with Jimmy Santangelo. So be looking possibly November or December for the next Radio from Hell event. And of course, they might pull out an extra pair of tickets on air. So listen for their show. But as far as right now, it is sold out. I've got Steve Lacy, the Verve Pipe. We're going to throw down some Edge Hill. It's up next.
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I mean, just imagine if you could just take a scoop of love and put it in a cup and then put it to go. 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

0: So I totally put in my AirPods and I went to go get a drink out of our drinking fountain. And I was listening to the station, so I made sure that I didn't miss my break. But on my way back to the studio, I don't know why, but I was walking like half the speed. And I think it's because of that song, Sinead O'Connor. I might have to listen to that song again and see if I do another life in slow motion event. Hey, Sleeping with Sirens, REM, we've got Imagine Dragons coming up, and we're going to do a recap of the 801 concert calendar. We've got local shows all week. We'll touch on those coming up here towards the end of the hour, X96.
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The 801 concert calendar this week is absolutely radioactive. A few shows that you should go check out. A pre-Halloween New Wave tribute party at Velour. That's happening on Thursday. Actually, tomorrow, B.B. Stockwell with Katumu is happening at Kilby Court. And we've got the One Heart Orchestra happening at ABG's Bar in Provo. And the Salt Lake Alt Rock Showcase at Kilby Court on Friday. There is your recap of the 801 concert calendar. So

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Everyone has a Hollywood studio in the palm of their hands nowadays. Speaking of which, U2, they've got a new album coming out here in November. 12 new tracks, including this one, is Silencio on X96.

0: You too, that's their latest Silencio on X96. A handful of producers participated in this, but one producer in specifically was Ryan Tedder. He is one of my favorite producers. He focuses more on pop music, but the guy is brilliant, and I can't wait to hear the new stuff from you too. Hey, I'm Doug Wild here, 11 o'clock hour, which means we've got some wild and twisted news coming up, along with some Muse, Nirvana, Noah Kahan. And I've got room for two more requests. So hit me up regardless, 33986, or you could reach out through the X96 app. Use that open mic feature.
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Okay, it's time for the Doug Wilde parental rant. Kids are in bed. I've got kids under the age of 14, and time for the rant. What in the hell is happening with these things called squishies? I mean, what happened to cheap plastic toys that just smell like plastic? Now my kids have a foam cat, and when they squeeze it, it smells like, you know, paint thinner. If a toy needs a hazardous material response team and a respirator just to sit on a nightstand, then I think I'm going to throw it in the dumpster. But, you know, we can't do that. They must have 5 or 6 of them. Some of them have 20 or 30. Rest in peace, squishies. You will go to cryogen. X96.

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Ugh, smells bad too. But we're gonna play it anyway. X96, certified

Moving right along, X96, Mr. Wild here. Almost Monday, the band is coming up, the Cranberries. And right now, it's a brand new song from the Revivalists. I love these guys. Have you ever seen the lead singer? The dude is super, super tall, and he's always got on a badass hat. It's Heartstop X96.

0: 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Time for me to bust on out of here shortly. Need to remind all of you that every weeknight, 8:01 p.m., we are playing local bands. We would love to play your band. In fact, this week alone, we've got some great submissions. And let's go over some of those submissions this week. So we've got music from bands such as, I'm trying to stall because I'm pulling up my phone with all of the new stuff. Here we go. With Andrea, got a new single from those guys last week. Cage Archer featuring my man Bronx Sandoval. He is a fantastic drummer here in Utah. Sizer, Enemy Girlfriend, Nova Graves, That Sound in Your Head, Man Down, Sarah June. Oh, Sarah June, there's a really good song from her coming up. Zaya, Merryweather. You're going to love Merryweather. If you love the Deftones, you're going to love the band Merryweather. They've got a killer new track. With Andrea, another new song from those guys, Kudzu and Scarlet Letter. Scarlet Letter's got a killer track as well. If you're on that list, well, we've got your song coming up here in the next few weeks. If you're not on that list and you're in a local band here in Utah, send us your music, x96.com/local. 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

So when my 14-year-old son is getting ready for the day, he turns on Temper City nowadays, which is pretty cool. It was Radiohead, Weezer. Now he's listening to some new stuff. Anyways, I'm Doug Wilds, your night guy. See you guys tomorrow night, 7 o'clock. 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
3: Nice.
2: And now, here's a man that you'll really enjoy. 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
3: Wow.
2: Your host, Kerry Jackson.
3: Thank you, Johnny Ola.
2: You're welcome.
3: Johnny Ola, professional game show announcer, everybody. All right, the randomizer has chosen you, the contestant you'll be pitted against, Gina.
4: Yes.
3: Looks like it's Alex.
4: Hi, Alex.
3: Alex.
4: No.
3: Well, let's go to our next call then, since Alex couldn't hang.
4: Alex didn't want to win these yellow card tickets.
3: We'll go to Scott. Scott, are you there?
5: I am. Good morning.
4: Hi, Scott.
3: We're going to toss a coin. We're going to toss a coin to see who goes first. Scott, you call it heads or tails.
5: Tails.
3: All right. Coin toss app says tails, Gina.
4: Oh, Scott, you're one step closer to getting these tickets to see yellow card August 6th at USANA.
3: Now, because you're going first, Scott, you have the advantage in the game. But if Gina manages to claw her way back, what are you prepared to do in her name if she beats you?
5: Donation to the Road Home as well as a gift card to Banbury Cross for her.
3: All right, Scott.
4: I'll share.
3: All right. Today is John Landis's birthday. John Landis, a director of many famous comedies, Animal House, Blues Brothers. He's directed a lot of stuff. And so we got John Landis trivia today. Scott will go first.
4: Yes.
3: Mm-hmm. And then we'll go back and forth till one of you gets 3 points. Scott, this question's for you to answer. If you get it correct, you get the point. If not, I'll allow Gina to answer it correctly and steal your point away. Here we go.

0: What was the movie that he was asked to direct and then declined? He was asked to direct. He said yes, but then he changed his mind. Okay. Declined. Was it one, Eddie Murphy's The Nutty Professor? Two, Ibuprofenheimer? Three, Coneheads? Or four, The Sound of Threesome?
1: Three.
0: Coneheads? Yeah, you'd think that.
2: That's what I would have said.
0: No.
3: The Nutty Professor?
0: Nutty Professor he turned down.
2: Well, there you
0: go. He and Eddie didn't get along.
3: Okay.
2: All right, that's a point for Gina, and Gina controls the question.
0: Gina.
3: Yes.
0: What title was he given at the Brussels International Fantastic Film Festival?
3: The Fantastic Film Festival.
0: He was given a title. What is it?
3: Okay.
0: Is it one, Knight of the Order of the Raven? Two, Rocket Man of the Mystic Knights of the Oingo Boingo? Three, Grand Poobah of the Loyal Order of Water Buffaloes?
3: Okay.
0: Or four, Grand High Exalted Mystic Ruler of International Order of Friendly Sons of the Raccoons?
3: Oh, my God. Four. I don't know. They're all weird. Every one of those.
0: Grand High Exalted Mystic Ruler of the International Order of the Friendly Sons of the Raccoons?
3: Yes.
0: No, I'm terribly sorry.
2: That was the Honeymooners, Jackie
0: That was
2: Gleason.
0: The Honeymooners, yes.
2: Scott, you get a chance to steal and tie it up.
1: Let's try three.
0: Grand Poobah of the Loyal Order of Water Buffaloes?
2: That would be the Flintstones.
0: Flintstones. It was the Knight of the Order of the Raven. Number one.
2: All right, it's Scott's turn. The score is 1-0 in favor of Gina, but Scott's got the question.
0: All right, Scott, let's see. What new movie currently in production is he set to act in? Is it one, Schlock? Two, Animal House 2, The Search for Bluto's Fatfold? Mm-hmm. Three, Robot Dracula? Or four, My Son is a Real Turd?
1: One.
0: Schlock, actually a film he directed. It was his first film.
2: Gina?
3: Robot Dracula?
0: Is, in fact, the correct
2: Robot
0: answer.
2: Robot Dracula.
0: Which I'm there just based on the
3: sure,
0: title.
3: Sure, yeah.
2: Gina has 2 points. Scott has none. And Gina controls the question. This could be the ballgame.
0: Gina, what is one of his favorite movies?
3: Okay.
0: Is it one, Babs, the Untold Story of a Universal Studios Tour Guide?
3: Okay.
0: Two, 2001 A Space Odyssey.
3: Okay.
0: Three, Who Killed Vic Morrow? Or four, The Discreet Charm of the Bourgeoisie?
3: Oh, my God.
2: Oh, my God.
3: Who Killed Vic Morrow?
2: Oh, jeez.
3: Well, I don't know.
2: John, he did.
0: He did, actually. John Landis killed Vic Morrow.
3: That's right.
0: That's right.
2: All right, Scott, you get a chance to steal and keep this baby going.
1: Sorry, what were they again?
0: Is it one, Babs, the Untold Story of a Universal Studios Tour Guide? Two, 2001, A Space Odyssey? Or four, The Discreet Charm of the Bourgeoisie?
1: Two.
0: Sorry, I should have made these a little bit more
1: obvious. I'm not on it today.
0: I should have done that. All right.
2: It's 2-0.
3: Here, I'll get it here.
2: It's Scott's question.
0: Scott's question?
3: No.
0: Okay, well, I'm sure you'll recover. Which musical was he attached to direct at one point? It was a musical. Was it one, The Ballad of Co-Conspirator Number 6?
3: Yes.
0: Two, Hamilton?
2: It's not your question, Gina.
0: Three, Poultrygeist, Night of the Chicken Dead? Or four, Little Shop of Horrors?
1: Four.
0: Yes, that's correct. Okay.
2: All right, that's a point for you, Scott. Gina, it's back to you. It's 2-1 in favor of Gina.
3: Okay, right. I got it.
0: Early in his career, he was a stuntman. What did he specialize in? Was it one, eating things for money? Is it two, falling off horses?
3: Uh-huh.
0: Three, he could eat 50 hard-boiled eggs in 1 hour.
3: Uh-huh.
0: Or four, swimming great depths for long periods of time?
3: I don't know. You have two eating things there. I'm going eating things for money.
2: Oh, Lord God. Scott?
3: Say number two, Scott.
1: Two.
0: Falling off horses.
2: There you go.
0: What is happening?
2: It's now tied, and Scott controls the question.
0: All right, Scott.
2: Gina's just thinking about all those gift cards in her wallet.
0: I think so. Scott, you know, he directed Michael Jackson's Thriller music video. He directed that. While on set, he had an allergic reaction to what? Is it one, Michael? Two, shrimp? Three, cashews? Or four, Mondays? He got a terrible case of them.
1: Let's go shrimp.
0: Let's go shrimp.
2: And Scott wins the game. All right. As it could have been shrimp or cashews, you chose wisely. Phew. Nicely done. You've won the prize, Scott. There's yellow card, right?
3: Yeah. Yes.
2: All right. Hang on the line, Scott, and someone will tell you what you need to do next.
0: All right.
2: And I've got to go. I've got to go take a shot of Santagen. Well, here she is from the Windy City, live and direct from Chicago. It's Victoria with the Real Housewives of Salt Lake City wrap-up, wind-up, recap.
3: And Secret Lives of Mormon Wives.
2: Yeah, I heard what's-her-name on NPR yesterday. She's just written a book. Which one is it?
3: Heather.
2: Heather.
1: Heather.
2: Yeah, she's written a book called The Inner Glow or something like that. It's almost like science fiction. She's actually very well spoken.
1: I totally agree. I think of all the housewives, she might be the smartest. I loved her first book. I really don't think she's getting a ghostwriter. She might be getting some assists, but I think she's talented. And her confessionals, I think, are always the best, which we're going to hear about.
2: All right.
1: But I'll have to go look that up because I like hearing her talk. And it is such an honor to be a lead-in for Bill Frost. I don't know if he takes that as an insult or not.
2: Yeah, he's asked you to asked us to reschedule, but he's...
1: Yeah, I don't blame him. I'm ruining TV. all right, so let's start with The Real Housewives of Salt Lake City. Season 7, Episode 4 is called Fortune and Misfortune. I sent you all... Oh, I haven't posted on Instagram yet. Sorry, don't follow me yet, but follow me in a few minutes. So... I have my summary card for the episode. I thought this week's episode was a little boring. I'm only giving it 2 snowflakes, but I'm giving it 3 lips. Stay tuned. And I think next week is going to be very exciting because in the teaser clip, we hear that Meredith wrote a diss track.
3: Oh, that's going to be horrible.
1: I can't wait. Okay, so if you want to sound like you watched, the women are still in San Francisco for a girls' trip. Angie's marriage isn't going well. Some of the women go to an antique vibrator museum, and then they buy something there that gets used as a talking stick while they're arguing. And Lisa waves this around and points it at people and arguing. I figured I couldn't send you a picture of this, but you should go look it up.
3: Okay.
1: It's like the last 10 minutes of the episode.
2: Oh.
1: And then Whitney and Kwai's relationship also isn't going well. And so Kwai also gets her a souvenir from the museum. She gets her a gag. So here's our quote of the week, which is Heather. Brittany is no detective. She is Inspector Gadget at best. and so what I sent you all is a picture of that's Brittany.
2: Oh, my God.
1: What really matters about Brittany is her lips. So stay tuned. But the reason for Heather's quote about saying she's Inspector Gadget at best is Brittany wants to get a gossier moment for Bronwyn. She thinks she's going to... Brittany says, oh, we all fact-check each other. And so Bronwyn's going through this breakup with her husband. And she said, we sold the house. And Brittany's like, she's lying, because Brittany's in real estate and she pulled the title. And the title is listed as an LLC listed.
2: Uh-huh.
1: And so Brittany says, there's no we. It's only her husband. I'm like, come on, Brittany. Like, we all know, like, what this means. So... It doesn't work, but
2: you know her lips are almost as big as other parts of her body.
3: What is that?
1: Totally.
2: Victoria knows what I mean.
1: I do. Also, there were other things said in the episode that I also can't say.
2: Well, all right.
1: So let's look at her lips. So here's what we learned from the Housewives: overline your lips. So in that picture of Brittany, she has overlined her lips so much. So I think she's got maybe a little bit of injection, but I think most of that is liner. I think if you look really closely, you can see the liner, then she's filled it in. And so overlining your lips means you take the lip liner outside of your natural lip line and then fill it in to make your lips look bigger.
2: We're showing the wrong picture. That isn't Brittany. There's Brittany right there.
1: Okay, but then the next one is going to be Lisa.
2: Yeah. Right. Okay.
1: And so then while they're arguing at dinner, Lisa is obsessively overlining her lips. She can't stop lining them. And again, we're learning that this is what you do to make them look bigger. But it's totally a thing. I've noticed on Real Housewives of Rhode Island, they are lousy with their lip liner. So related to our drinking game, then, I'm calling it Wimpy, Limpy, Lippy, Whitney. So you're going to take a drink each time Whitney makes an excuse or blames someone else for what she says or does. And she can't take responsibility for anything she does. And then also, you could take a drink anytime Lisa lines her lips.
2: Okay.
1: All right. So let's get to some unpleasantness, which is the secret lies of Mormon wives. This is episode 4, the Book of Friendship. We have one more episode to go with them, and it's going to go down. I rated this episode with 3.5 secret emojis and 2 rings because it's all about the ring in this episode. If you want to sound like what you watched, Michaela leads a quest to get the Cartier ring back from Mason that Layla gave him. So I'll talk about that more. And then Taylor gets mad at Mom Talk. And then Jen wants to get her baby blessed at the Mormon church. I know my tone just dropped, but I will explain. So this goes into our quote of the week. 2 days ago, you were talking about being in Sports Illustrated, and now you want me to get worthy to bless our baby?
3: Yeah.
2: Hey.
1: So this is Zach, who is Jen's husband, and she has decided she wants to get their baby blessed. And she made him an appointment with the bishop, and he's appalled. He has stepped away from the church in support of her because she was concerned about the patriarchy at the church, and now she's making this move to go back, and she's decided he should get quote-unquote worthy so that he can actually bless their baby. I think this is crazy, only because I don't know what Jen's motivations really are. You know, if this is important to you, go for it. But yeah. She's really disrupting her marriage in so many ways, and I don't know what she's trying to get at. So,
2: okay.
1: But it was an interesting conversation. The ring. So Layla and Mason broke up. Michaela, not Layla, wants Layla to get the Cartier ring back that Layla bought for Mason, not Michaela. Michaela wants this Cartier ring. Michaela, this is none of your business. But Michaela gets Macy, Taylor, and Jesse together to get this ring. And so they go to Mason's house, and then Chase is Mason's brother. So I sent you all a picture of Chase. They're outside of Mason's house. That's Chase, not Mason. And then that's, I think it's a Macy and the back of Taylor's head.
2: Okay.
1: And so Chase says he's going to help them get this ring. This is, again, also part of the drinking game, but this is none of your business, Michaela. And it's interesting to me that she's going around telling everybody her business, and this is why Taylor gets mad at Michaela, because Michaela's got her own issues. But let's get an update on where we're at with Taylor and Dakota. So Taylor broke up with Ben, so now everyone assumes she's back with Dakota. And
3: Dakota's always in the mix. Always. He's always in the mix. Dakota's always in the mix.
1: Yes, and Taylor talks a lot about that this episode, and I feel really bad for her.
3: Bad for her.
2: She's a horrible person.
1: She's a human being.
2: She's a horrible human being.
1: I feel extra bad for her babies.
3: Mm, yes.
1: You know, because she really loves Dakota. Like, go figure. And she's crying while she's talking about this in confessional. Mm. And she says she can't stay away from him. And it's going to get worse next week, y'all. Like, brace yourselves. Mm. So she also hasn't broken up with Doug yet from The Bachelorette, because that hasn't aired yet. And she has to act like they're all engaged, right? So then Dakota, he is a horrible person. So what we find out in this episode is that Dakota confesses to Jesse that he absolutely manipulates Taylor. They use a different word that I can't say. He wants to mess with her. And so he tells Jesse that Dakota will send videos of Dakota and Taylor being intimate and will say to her, "Don't you miss this?"
3: Gross.
1: And it's horrible. Horrible. Also, I know I'm too old for this, but don't take videos and pictures of yourself. It just gets used against you later.
3: Yep.
2: Yeah.
1: This is awful. He's a monster, and he knows what he's doing with her, and I think she does care about him in some weird toxic way. So the Mom Talk's really on her, and they're right. They are right that Taylor needs to get, you know, her life together. But also Mom Talk needs to just back off, because you can't make people change. Taylor's going to have to do that on her own. So at the end of that confrontation outside Mason's house, Taylor stomps off and says, Chase, take me home. Anyway, so they get into a big fight. We'll see what happens next week. I think they're going to come together and get mad at Dakota. But all of this is going to come out as far as what led up to the Bachelorette getting pulled, mm-hmm. I think. But we'll find out next week.
2: Hey, can I ask you a question?
1: Yes.
2: Now, does this show air on Bravo as well or somewhere
1: else?
2: It's
1: on Hulu.
2: Oh, it's on Hulu.
1: Yeah,
2: okay.
1: Yeah, Mormon Wives is on Hulu.
2: And I just get the impression that it makes the Real Housewives of Salt Lake look classy. You know what I mean?
1: And fun.
2: Yeah.
1: No, it's Bill, you're not wrong. All and right. that's there's a real energy shift when I go from one show to the yeah. other. They're very different. All yeah. Right. Our drinking game is your business, is my business. So take a drink each time it says ring, and maybe you'll get as obsessed with the Cartier ring as Michaela is. And then follow me on Instagram at Judgy Empath. I'll post all this stuff.
2: All right. Thank you.
3: Thank you, Victoria.
4: Thank you, Victoria.
2: Get back to Chicago.
1: Yeah, I'm on it. Bye.
3: We've had a lot of TV talk today, but this popped up and I thought we should address it because I remember this.
0: Mm-hmm.
3: 30 years ago today.
0: Wow.
3: The X-Files aired its most controversial episode ever.
2: Yeah.
3: So shocking, it was removed from syndication for 3 years. Yep. In fact, I didn't see it when it first aired. I remember... This is how old this show is. I remember us talking about it,
0: mm-hmm.
3: and somebody I don't know if you recorded it, Carrie, or
0: I probably did.
3: And you said, and we were talking about it, and you're like, "No, this is the most shocking thing." I'm like, "It's a TV show. How shocking could it be?"
2: It's pretty bad.
3: And you loaned it to me, mm-hmm. and by golly, I was shocked that it was on TV.
2: All right, yeah. Tell people. Can we tell people?
3: I have.
2: I don't remember the setup of that
3: well,
2: show.
3: I
2: really.
3: Will. I will read it to you.
2: I just remember the creepiest part.
3: Home is the name of the episode. Mm-hmm. Written by Glenn Morgan and James Wong and directed by Kim Manners, was a Monster of the Week episode that saw Special Agents Fox Mulder and Dana Scully investigating the death of an infant born with deformities who was found buried in a baseball field. Mulder and Scully travel to a small town of Home, Pennsylvania, where they meet the Peacock family, inbred brothers, who live in a dilapidated farm frozen in time since the Civil War. The episode only becomes more disturbing from there. The special agents discover that the infant's mother and father were related. Then, near the end of the hour, they realize the brother's mother, who was thought to have died in a car crash, is still alive, but limbless.
0: Mm-hmm.
3: And she now lives on a rolling cart under the bed.
0: Yeah.
2: Ugh.
3: And
2: there's where the kids come from.
3: Yeah.
2: The deformed kids.
5: You boys sure look fine.
3: Yeah. Yeah. She's not a victim.
0: No,
2: no.
3: She's the boss.
2: She has sex with her sons.
3: While two of the brothers are killed in the episode, the third one grabs mom and escapes, and they vow to start a new family elsewhere. Apparently they got hauled into the, which I don't know how, I mean, obviously what? the makers, Glenn Morgan and James Wong that wrote the episode got hauled into their boss's office and were in trouble. I don't know how it made it that far the show without them realizing what they were showing.
2: Now, wait a minute. Stop. Let's go back though. So the boy and the mom, he grabs the mom and they escape.
3: Yeah.
2: And that's it.
0: Yeah.
3: That's it until...
2: So there should be a sequel.
3: Well, there was supposed to be.
2: Uh-huh.
3: Wong and Morgan were also writers on one of Ed Brass's favorite shows from a long time ago.
0: Millennium.
2: Which was produced by Chris Carter as well, I believe. Mm-hmm.
3: They pitched an episode that would feature the remaining members of the Peacock family in hopes of helping the series, which was struggling at ratings at the time.
0: Yep.
3: It would have. They received an immediate no from Fox. Everyone thought it was a great idea, and we were all set to do a sequel to Home. Then we got a call from Fox that was, those characters are never to appear on television again.
2: Well, I'm kind of glad. I mean, I'm glad. I think it was a good decision.
3: It was...
2: I don't know how it got on.
3: It crossed the line, I think.
2: Yeah.
3: Because that was just like regular TV. That wasn't like... That was just on Fox. That wasn't...
2: Well, Fox was, at the time... supposed to be kind of daring and
0: edgy.
3: But it wasn't like cable. It was just a...
0: No, it was broadcast.
3: They broadcast TV.
2: But they skirted the line a lot of times with various things.
3: These days, Home is frequently named on the list of TV's scariest episodes.
0: And it is.
2: Mm-hmm. Is it, now is it available?
3: It is now available, yeah. But for years, it was not, you could not find it anywhere except Kerry Jackson recorded it.
0: Yeah, I think it's on Hulu.
2: Is that,
0: I think, yeah.
2: Or can you just go to YouTube and watch it?
0: Maybe. I don't know.
2: I hope not.
3: Why?
2: I don't think you should.
3: Oh.
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8: Now that sign says... applesauce. No. I'm kidding. It says applause. Ray, do me a favor. Could you flick that once? All right. Now, remember, you're all a big part of the show. Okay, now you see this gentleman? Now he's giving me this this sign, and it says, we're on in 10 seconds, so get ready to have a good time. All right, here we go. This is exciting, isn't it?
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4: 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X96.

Thank you. This is Lawrence Walk speaking, ladies and gentlemen. I want to take advantage of this opportunity to express my thanks to you. Sincere thanks for your enthusiasm about our champagne music. When we know we are pleasing our audience, it makes us all very happy. On this program, we will present a selection of tunes which have proved most popular with our fans and friends. And here's the first selection.

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1: Misfits and dope addicts are here.
2: We heard from Charles first thing this morning, who is a big shot in Highland.
3: Did Billy Joel die?
4: No.
3: I know he's been quite ill.
4: On this day.
3: Okay.
4: 1978.
3: Mm-hmm.
4: The sixth studio album by Billy Joel released, 52nd Street, and that's track number one.
3: Really interesting stuff about that song. Billy Joel said in an interview, he said various things about it, but he finally came out and said, it's about Bianca Jagger.
2: Said, really?
3: He said, because now somebody said, you had a date with her, didn't you? I said, no, I didn't have a date with Bianca Jagger, but I had dinner with Mick and Bianca. And he said, I was writing the lyrics to Big Shot, and I was thinking of Mick singing the song to Bianca.
2: Mm.
3: And in the official music video, and I was just looking at it, Billy Joel appears to be mimicking Mick Jagger during the second verse of the song.
4: Mm.
3: He's out from behind the piano, and he's got a microphone, and he's kind of doing a Mick Jagger-esque dance. And so apparently he didn't care for Bianca Jagger too much.
2: I don't think Mick Jagger does anymore either.
3: I don't think he cared for her when he was with her. But it's pretty funny to watch Billy Joel doing a sort of Mick Jagger swagger during that video.
2: Mick Jagger swagger?
3: A Mick Jagger swagger. Hey, I just coined something.
2: No, you didn't. No.
3: Oh, come on.
2: No.
4: Jagger swagger?
3: Why not?
2: There's a...
3: Jagger swagger.
2: Maroon 5 has a whole song about...
3: Did they say Jagger swagger?
2: Yes. You're not the first person to do that.
3: Well, crap. God, I think I'm on the verge of something. And then
2: I'm sorry.
3: Thanks
2: dude.
3: A lot,
2: I
3: Gina.
2: I just ripped that rug right out from under you.
3: I guess it's better that I hear it from you.
4: Yeah.
3: But it should have been off the air and not in front of the world.
2: Sorry. You know what? Praise in public, censure in private. That's what you should
3: do. Like you just make that up?
2: No.
3: That's great.
2: No.
3: You didn't?
2: No.
3: Oh, I thought you were on the verge of something. Anyway, Big Shot, Billy Joel. I really like that song. I'd forgotten.
2: I really like most Billy Joel.
3: Yeah, you know.
4: Well, you know.
3: I have the tendency to think I shouldn't like him, but then I do. I started to appreciate Billy Joel when I heard New York State of Mind.
2: Sure. It's a great song.
3: And I think he said about that song, I wrote this because I thought Ray Charles should sing it.
2: I could hear that.
3: And he said, but then I recorded it, and, you know, some folks like to get away on a holiday from the neighborhood.
4: Well, that song. You're happy I picked that one then.
3: Mm, yeah.
4: Instead of...
2: It's Sammy Hagar's birthday! You totally could have gone that way, Jerry. You know I would have been happy.
4: I know you.
5: I can't pass, no!
3: You like the Sammy Whammy, do you? Sammy Whammy, how about that?
2: Actually, I've never heard that before.
3: There we go. I'm back.
2: I mean, the Red Rocker, everyone knows the Red Rocker.
3: Give me a little of that Sammy Whammy.

0: It's also Paul Simon's birthday.
1: Billy Joel's way better. Paul Simon. Yeah. Oh, man.
2: He's
0: 85 today.
2: I just read a whole thing about the Graceland album and him going to South Africa. And how people got angry with him. They said he was cultural
0: appropriation.
2: Mm-hmm. But you know what? He brought Ladysmith, Black Mambazo. He brought those other groups to America. And
0: sure.

0: know, so Paul Simon's 85. Sammy Hagar, 79.
1: Wow.
0: 79. Yeah, really? And you know who else's birthday it is?
2: The only thing that ruins that song for me, by the way, is those when I remember that Chevy Chase is in the video.
0: It's a funny video.
1: It was back when Chevy was funny.
2: Yeah. And I've told the story before, when Paul Simon was at the Salt Palace,
1: mm-hmm.
2: the eve of going on to war in Iraq.
1: Mm-hmm.
2: I think you were with
1: me. Yeah, I was there.
0: You? I was there,
2: Jim
0: too.
2: Facer.
1: Yeah,
2: was
1: there, and, we were all there.
2: Yeah, and he did that song, I think, 3 or 4 times.
0: One more time! Does he actually do 50 ways to leave your lover in this song? Does he actually list 50 ways in this song?
1: There's close, not 50. Close to 50.

0: So there's one more birthday today.
1: Paul Simon, by the way, said of that song, it followed his divorce from his first wife, Peggy Harper, and he opted to take a humorous approach to documenting the event.
0: Utah's own.
2: Oh, no. I knew you'd go there.
0: Well, it's Utah's own.
1: Well,
0: how do we ignore the one birthday that
1: who?
0: Is...
1: Who?
2: Oh, well, let me go here.
0: No?

0: She's only 67. I was pretty sure she was older than that.
1: Now do you want my love? How's Portland, Marie?
0: Portland?
1: Don't you remember? When she went nuts and went to Portland? Drove to Portland. And nobody could find her, and she'd just gone off her rocker, and she ended up in Portland.
2: In a motel.
1: Yeah, and it's that's been a phrase in my family for years and years. If you're at a breaking point, you say, you know what, I'm going to Portland.
0: It's a good idea to go to Portland.
1: Yeah.
2: All right. Well, there we go.
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1: Okay, it sure has. Let's take a break, shall we? And come back if we can. And what do we do? Oh, we'll take your check-ins.
2: Mm-hmm.
1: I guess that no holds barred. Anything you want to ask us or talk to us about, or just say good morning. We like to hear you. We want to know you're out there, so call us. 877-602-9696 is the number. You can also text us. That's 33986.
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0: So I'm coming out of my slumber this morning, and there's a smell. And it's that furnace kicking on smell.
1: And you said, Joe.
0: And I thought, oh, damn it. Yeah, they're coming like tomorrow, I think, or Thursday.
1: It's that burning.
0: Because it's the first time my furnace has kicked on.
2: Oh, really?
0: Now, it's fine. 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
2: Yes.
0: But this week, though. 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
2: Mm-hmm.
0: 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If it's been at least a year since you had your furnace or water heater serviced, they have an X96 special on fall tune-ups until the end of the month. 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
15: All right, 622, let's get this over with.
16: Indeed, let's. We will officially begin the program, and then we will go to your check-ins. 877-602-9696, that's the number to use. That puts you in touch with us. You can just say good morning. Let us know. Maybe tell us about what the weather is doing in your neck of the woods, as they say. You can also text us if you like. That's 33986. The moon is 8.4% of full, a waxing crescent moon. The moon will rise today at 10:59 a.m. Today being Tuesday, it's the 13th day of October in the year of our Lord Jesus Christ, 2026. It's Ada Lovelace Day.
17: Mm.
16: Now, who is Ada Lovelace?
17: I don't know.
16: She was born in 1815, the daughter of the poet Lord Byron and Anne Isabella Milbank. She is widely recognized as the world's first computer programmer.
15: Oh.
16: Bear in mind, she was born in 1815 for her work on Charles Babbage's early mechanical general-purpose computer, the analytical engine. This was in the 1800s, and here's a picture. I got a picture of that computer. It's called the Analytical Engine.
15: There it is.
16: And she, x96.com/live, and programmers today look back to her and say, yep, she started it all.
17: Huh,
16: isn't that amazing? Isn't that a weird-looking machine? But it would compute very basic numbers. It's National No Bra Day. Now,
17: okay.
16: Now, before, you know, I've heard people making, kind of lewd comments, No Bra Day. Mm-hmm. It's because of breast cancer research and things like that. So it's a serious topic, not one to go, hey, bouncing around, huh? That kind of stuff, which I heard people doing on the radio yesterday. It's International Skeptics Day. No, I don't think that's true. See what I did there?
17: I do.
16: I think I do that every year.
17: I think you do.
16: It's National M&M Day. The candy, not Marshall Mathers.
15: Oh.
16: It's Yorkshire Pudding Day, and it's International Day for Failure.
15: Well.
16: I think they've come to the right place.
15: Exactly, the right show.
16: Yeah. This is an all-new edition of the show for people who feel like hell in the morning. It's Radio from Hell, starring the Lords of Morning Radio, Kerry Jackson. I'm Bill Allred. Gina Barberi, another Lord of Morning Radio. Katie, for short, is our fine producer back there in the booth there. Looks like Bright Eyes is helping out with the video today.
15: Yep.
16: And the dog is already sleeping. Vax is curled up.
15: Snuggled down.
16: Yes, all right.
15: Do we have anybody in the back? Yes, we do.
16: Oh, it's probably Bunny's kid back there.
17: Yeah, right. Bunny's kid was filling up his water bottle and dropped it.
16: Oh.
17: And was wiping up the floor, and I said, that's probably the cleanest that floor's ever been.
15: Yes. Absolutely true. White City Hero and Tito the Libito checking in.
17: Okay.
15: You might want to rethink White City Hero.
17: White City's a
15: place. I know, but most people are going to hear that.
16: And it's also a nice song by Pete Townsend.
15: Yeah. Let's see. Joseph is here.
16: Joseph, good morning. Where are you calling from?
18: I am calling from Magna. Good morning to you guys.
17: Good morning.
16: What's up?
18: Well, so I work over at the mine, and this weather has got the roads so messed up, I'm going to need a chiropractor this week.
16: Yeah, you need to go to a chiropractor, did you say? You cut out there.
18: Yes, sir.
16: Yeah, because it's so bumpy.
18: My back's... Yeah, we run on dirt roads, so it's got me look like Stephen Hawking.
16: Well,
17: I'm sorry you're dealing with that.
16: Yeah, well, what do you do there?
18: It's all good. I drive haul trucks, so we do, just open pit mine over at the Kennecott mine.
16: I'm
18: on my way home.
16: You drive those gigantic trucks?
18: Yes, sir. They're pretty big, yeah.
16: Yeah. Yeah, I've seen them.
17: So you're on your way home?
18: Yeah, I just got off the night shifts and about to hit my weekend, so I was just listening to you guys on the way home.
16: Well, thanks for doing it. Be careful on those roads.
17: Go get some rest.
18: Of course. You guys have a good morning.
16: All right, see you later.
17: Bye-bye.
15: We'll see ya. Let's see. Sketchy Blake of Ogden checking in from Orlando. Florida Sunset Sketchy Blake of Ogden checking in from Orlando. Bouchoué from Brigham City. I swore I saw a submarine pass me on the freeway. I think that's his way of saying there's a lot of water. Let's see. Has Billy Joel ever confirmed my theory that Big Shot and You May Be Right are the same subject from different perspectives?
17: Oh, I don't know.
16: I don't know.
15: Could be. Let's see. What else we got here? Max Power here. And thank you, God, for the adults that do bad things. They distract them from the bad things that I'm doing. Zane of Bountiful checking in. Mill Creek Coffee can give you big shots.
17: Or have? Why don't you have a big shot of Mill Creek Coffee? That's the way to go with that.
15: That's the way to go with it. Let's see. Who else have we got here? Mixer driver Shane checking in from Cedar Valley. My wife has been on a Billy Joel kick lately. So many hits. I remember that show. Adam checking in. You ruined the morning with Sammy, but Paul saved the day.
17: How did that ruin the morning?
16: Easily.
15: Patrick, the friendly neighborhood middle school teacher, checking in. Like a big shot. Pittsburgh listener Mauricio Paez. Bus driver Troy. Tony the technician, present and accounted for. Katie in San Pete County checking in. Sean Kapp checking in. Calvin from the Dell. How many times have you gone to Portland?
17: I mean, there's going to Portland and then there's going to Portland, right? Right, Bill?
16: Two different things. I would say, yeah, it is. Mm-hmm. They are different things.
15: Meshach of Erta checking in. Big Shot Inspector Chet in Summit County. Government worker Alan, Kira and Andy. Let's see. Sleepless in Sandy. Good morning, X96. Eagle Mountain Jagger from Eagle Mountain checking in. Highland Riverton Red. Okay, jeez. This text program is screwed up today.
17: Yeah.
15: It's repeating things.
17: Mm-hmm. I noticed that. Checking in from New York City on vacation. Weather's lovely. Billy Joel was a very apropos way to start my day.
16: Oh, good.
15: Legendary lumberjack Tony, loving the rain and snow. Mikel of Reno here. Gina, I saw Sammy in concert for his opening night last month in Vegas. Still rocking hard at 79, and Satriani was amazing.
17: Ooh.
15: Dave of Westbrook checking in. Yesterday's farting around was most excellent.
16: What about today's?
17: I guess that means you didn't care for today's as much.
15: So.
17: It's not every farting around's for everybody.
15: It's Sonny's day off. Hey, who drank all my X96? let's see. Mountain Sue checking in, loving the cooler inclement weather. Ashley of Austin, woodworker Willie, election worker checking in. Ballots are mailed out today. Look for yours and vote.
16: I will.
17: Fill it out as soon as you get it and send it back in, because if ballots are late, they might not get counted. So don't wait. Just fill it out and send it back.
16: And if you have any questions, the Salt Lake Tribune just published their voter guide.
15: Yes. Mm-hmm.
16: And it's very helpful.
15: Expect federal shenanigans. So get it in as soon as possible. Salem Steves checking in. Joe Dirt, Tristan from the Second Valley over checking in. Looks like everybody's here, so let's begin.
17: Well, I just got this nasty tweet from Frank Christ.
15: What?
17: Says, Gina, do you have an alibi? There's a semi-truck hauling French fries that caught fire, SR6 in Emery County. I was nowhere near there, but I might be headed there.
16: Well, that sounds like they're cooking.
17: French fry truck on fire. Yikes.
16: That was a Billy Joel song, wasn't it?
17: Yes. Disabled vehicle westbound I-80 just west of Lambs Canyon. The right shoulder affected there. And looks like that's about it for traffic. Unless you see a hamburger truck on fire, you can let us know that. 33986.
15: All right. We're going to take a break, play a song. After the song, it's Big Boy News and Frank Christ Presents the Dead Celebrity Game. All coming up. 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

0: 6:41. Time for Big Boy News and Opinuendo, and right after that, it's Frank Crist presents the Dead Celebrity Game. We'll give you a list of four celebrity names. Three of those celebrities are just fine. One of them is dead. When you pick the dead one correctly, you will win.
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3: This program is intended for mature audiences. Parental discretion is advised.
4: Tragedy. He was one of a kind, an original. He will be missed. R.J. Mitty.
1: Oh, this is so sad.
4: The actor best known for playing the son of Bryan Cranston's Walter White on Breaking Bad. He died Monday, yesterday, in Brownsville, Texas. He was only 34. A representative for Mr. Mitty confirmed the death. No details were provided. It is with profound sadness that we share the tragic passing of beloved actor, philanthropist, and passionate disability rights advocate R.J. Mitty, the representative said in a statement. Mitty was born with cerebral palsy and brought his experience of living with the disability to the role of Walter White Jr., who was known as Flynn on the Emmy-winning show. Mitty, who had little acting experience before Breaking Bad, brought a raw sensibility to his character as he grappled with being a teenager and the eventual exposure of his father's secret life as a drug kingpin. There's a perfect role for anybody, he told The Oregonian in 2010. Roy Frank Mitty III was born August 21st, 1992, Jackson, Mississippi. Adopted by Roy Frank Mitty Jr. and Dinah Mitty. That's her name, Dinah Mitty. His parents divorced when he was 2 months old. He was diagnosed with cerebral palsy when he was a toddler. Had leg braces throughout childhood. He grew up splitting time between his grandparents' ranch in Texas, and he lived with his mother and sister sometimes as well. What a family. I mean, his mother was paralyzed in a car accident.
1: Oh, really?
4: A few months after his sister was born, and his sister was cast in a film at 18 months old, and the family relocated to Los Angeles because of that. Mr. Mitty enrolled in the acting studio run by his sister's manager, and after a, I don't think it was Mr. Cousineau's acting studio,
1: no,
4: but it was
1: not.
4: It was one of those. And
0: Bryan Cranston's social media post kind of led everybody to believe that it was probably suicide.
1: Well, they have officially, yeah.
0: Oh, well, they have now.
4: Have
0: yeah.
4: they said that
1: yeah.
4: officially?
1: Yeah.
4: Well, that's too bad. So this is the weirdest story I've had in years.
1: Oh, okay.
4: And it's right here in Utah. West Valley City Police believe a man had his tongue severed during an altercation last month at an apartment complex. But as of Monday, investigators have not been able to find a victim. Listen to this. On September 5th at around 8:20 p.m., police responded to the area of 1800 West and 3900 South, West Valley City, on a report of a fight. One witness told officers that he had observed five men holding down another man and beating him with rocks, hitting him and kicking him, according to court documents. The witness then pointed to a tongue lying on some nearby rocks and said it was the victim's. Based on witness accounts, police believe the victim is a Hispanic man in his early 20s with short black hair, approximately 5 foot 9 to 5 foot 10, 150 pounds, and is missing a significant portion of his tongue. The victim fled prior to police arrival and has not been located or identified. According to a search warrant affidavit, there was blood on the asphalt nearby the tongue where the assault had been occurring, and several large rocks were on the sidewalk and asphalt, and these were, according to witnesses, the rocks being used to assault the victim. Police called all the hospitals in the area, none of whom reported treating any patient for a severed tongue.
1: Because that's not something you can take care of at home, I don't think. He had to show up somewhere.
4: The identity of the victim is still unknown, and his health condition is unknown. Multiple witnesses told police that they saw the men run to a red car after the attack and drive away. One man was holding a knife. A second had a bloody head, according to the affidavit.
1: Jeez.
4: As of yesterday, no arrest had been made. Anybody with information on the case should call the police. Whew.
0: Huh.
4: A severed tongue.
0: Mm.
4: Yeah. Let's see. Environmental groups are suing the federal government over plans to blast a hydrocarbon highway through a Utah canyon that is full of cultural, archaeological, and historical resources. The Trump administration resurrected the project in Nine Mile Canyon in eastern Utah after it stalled out during Joe Biden's term. Environmental and historic preservation groups say approval for the highway bypassed the normal public comment and ecological review processes. Well, of course it did. The Nine Mile Canyon Coalition, Southern Utah Wilderness Alliance, the Center for Biological Diversity, filed a lawsuit against the Department of Interior and Bureau of Land Management on October 6th to stop the project. It's like constructing a highway through the Louvre Museum, said J. Michael Hansen, president of the Nine Mile Canyon Coalition, in a statement. The BLM's website refers to Nine Mile Canyon as the world's longest art gallery due to its extensive ancient petroglyphs, Native American panels, and pioneer-era axle grease inscriptions.
1: That's super cool, the longest.
4: Nine Mile Canyon covers about 46 miles. Gate Canyon has 47 historic sites, with 43 eligible for the National Register of Historic Places. And they want to build a highway right through it I have never been to Nine Mile Canyon. I don't know why. I've passed by it all the time, but never driven up it.
5: I'm president, and you're not.
4: Because you can drive. There's a dirt road there, but they want to do a paved road because they want oil trucks and this is Donald Trump. Federal judge on Monday excoriated the Trump administration for ripping up hundreds of mature trees at a Washington golf course over the holiday weekend, even though the judge had directed officials to disclose any major changes before work was started.
1: Mm-hmm. Oh, they did, Bill. Disclosed it at 4:55 on Friday. They did.
4: Yeah, I know.
1: 4:55 on Friday.
4: On a holiday weekend.
1: Oh, by the way, we're going to rip up these trees. Bye.
4: In an explosive four-hour emergency hearing, Judge Anna C. Reyes of the Federal District Court in Washington ordered a one-day halt to any more tree removal at East Potomac Golf Links and said that she would continue proceedings on Tuesday. But first, she directed Justice Department lawyers to track down a succession of progressively more senior officials involved in the decision and ordered them to testify on the spot as she demanded answers about who had authorized the trees to be cleared and whether the decision was linked to the White House. Trump has eyed that multiple municipal golf course in Washington for redevelopment into a luxury championship course similar to those on his personal properties. I am thoroughly unamused right now, Judge Reyes said. Appearing remotely from Istanbul, where she had been traveling, she raised her voice at several points to near shouting level. What has happened has cost the government all of its credibility with me in this case.
1: But this is the problem.
4: This should outrage every single American.
1: The problem is, there's no repercussions.
0: Yeah.
1: Because, the trees are gone.
0: Yeah.
1: And this administration just does whatever it wants and goes, so?
4: This should outrage every single person who hears this.
6: And I looked and I watched up and down and I looked at his ass and I looked at the
4: hole. Pop.
1: They just do whatever they want.
4: Popular highway connecting the top of Cottonwood Canyons with the Wasatch Backcountry was closed last night ahead of projected first big snowfall of the year, Guardsman's Pass.
1: Yeah, they had snow last night.
4: Closed 9:30 p.m. And because of snowy conditions, some snow had already fallen in the mountains, and UDOT warned drivers looking to take advantage of the last remaining fall colors, they ain't going to see them by driving through Guardsman, okay? I think it's going to stay closed. A man has died at Six Flags over Georgia, with witnesses telling CNN affiliate WXIA that they watched the man fall off a roller coaster. Several others injured, Cobb County police said. Six Flags over Georgia addressed the incident in a statement saying, "We are deeply saddened by the guest incident at our park today. Our thoughts and heartfelt condolences are with the guest family, friends, and loved ones. Please don't sue us."
1: Yeah.
4: Riders.
1: The other riders that were injured?
4: Yeah.
1: Were injured because
4: he fell on them. Yeah.
1: They were in another car below, and this was going upside down over them, and he...
0: Oh, wow.
4: This death comes nearly 2 weeks after Six Flags Magic Mountain in California announced it was permanently closing its world-famous ride, X2, following a CNN investigation that exposed a long history of life-altering injuries and deaths, brain injuries linked to that roller coaster. Six Flags Magic Mountain President Brian Ordering wrote in a blog post that while the X2 roller coaster has consistently passed a multitude of safety tests, we have decided to close that ride because we believe it is the right thing to do. Let's see. The emergency response to Krista Pike's botched execution last month was delayed by about half an hour because of confusion over the authenticity of the 911
1: call. Yeah, they thought it was a joke.
4: The first 911 call for an ambulance was made by somebody inside Riverbend Maximum Security Institution about an hour after the lethal injections there began, according to a redacted transcript of the phone call, but confirming the legitimacy of the call took several minutes of back and forth between Nashville Emergency Services and officials at the prison. Whoa. And finally this, Half Moon Bay, California. Giant pumpkin growers. I guess they're just really tall, these guys that grow these pumpkins. They're giant pumpkin growers. And they have massive gourds.
1: Get a load of those gourds.
4: Look at the gourds on that giant pumpkin grower. It was the giant pumpkin contest. They converged on Monday in Northern California for the annual pumpkin weighing contest, competing for the top prize and a chance to challenge the world record just set last week in England. At least 30 growers of giant pumpkins have signed up for the 53rd World Championship Pumpkin Weigh off at Half Moon Bay. Among the participants is four-time champion Travis Geinger, a horticulture teacher from Minnesota whose winning streak ended last year after he was unable to participate because his pumpkin broke while it was still growing.
1: Tragedy.
4: The new world record was set by Ian Patton of Lymington on England's south coast with a giant pumpkin weighing 2,857 pounds. Patton grows his giant gourds in a greenhouse while Geiger grows them in the pumpkin patch in his backyard in Anoka, a city on the banks of the Mississippi River. There's a whole big deal with this about there are special seeds you can buy to grow these kind of giant gourds.
1: Is that cheating?
4: And other there are other giant vegetable varieties as well. And as I recall, none of these are really worth eating. They're just
0: probably not edible.
4: And is this the same one where they when they're done, they hollow them out and use them as boats?
1: I don't know.
4: And have a pumpkin boat race? Have you ever seen that?
1: Mm-hmm.
4: Yeah. Okay. I don't know if it's this contest or not. Anyway, that's the news.
0: All right. Sports, weather, traffic.
1: Monday Night Football went into overtime last night. The Buffalo Bills coming out on top 37-34 with people complaining about the overtime rules. It's come into play a couple of times because we had a tie this weekend, too.
0: Oh, really?
1: There should never be a tie.
4: No.
1: They need to address that a bit. Major League Baseball, the Guardians 7 over Tampa Bay Rays 3. Cleveland leads the series 1-0. Dodgers and Brewers. Brewers won.
4: Oh, good.
1: 7-4. You want the Brewers? You don't want the Dodgers?
4: Oh, yeah. The Brewers have the, first of all, best record in baseball this season. And I don't think they've ever been to a World Series. Ever.
1: Let them go. They lead the series 2-0. NHL tonight, you've got the Mammoth at home. They play Toronto Maple Leafs at 7 o'clock. That's when Tusks will be up. Weather, it is chilly, 48 right now. Only going to get up to a high of 51 today, so not much warmer than it is right now because that cold air keeps coming in from the north. Overnight tonight, 40 for a low, and those showers continue till about noon tomorrow. Traffic, let's see if this weather is affecting folks out there. Crash northbound I-15 just north of 650 north in Clearfield. The right shoulder's affected there. Disabled vehicle southbound Mountain View at 35th South of West Valley. And up to Lambs Canyon, just west of that on westbound I-80, there's a disabled vehicle there. And somebody says, traffic alert just past snowplows going up both Big Cottonwood Canyon and Little Cottonwood Canyon. Yeah, they got about 7 inches up there, I think. Very exciting. 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
4: Oh, he's here. Good morning.
7: Well, hello, everyone.
4: It's Frank Crist, ladies and gentlemen. Frank Crist, the reaper of the souls of dead celebrities.
7: Oh.
4: When a celebrity dies, Frank is the grim reaper who goes to the scene of the death and takes them off to the distribution center.
1: You're a gentle hand, Frank. Them so much. I am glad they have you to escort them to the next realm.
7: Thank you very much. I rarely get any thanks.
1: Yeah.
4: Frank is, as you would expect a reaper to be, he's a skeleton. He wears the robe. He carries a scythe. And he, but most reapers have horses. They go around on horses.
7: I don't like horses.
4: You don't like it, so it's an electric scooter for you.
7: Yes, I care for the environment.
4: Well, that's very good. Frank joined us to play the game we call Frank Chris Presents.
7: Fine, they're just fine.
4: He brings me a list of four actors, and he's happy to report that three of the actors on that list are just fine. But one of them, one of them Frank has taken, and it is a contestant's job to suss out the dead celebrity, and if that happens, they win a prize. And who do we have to play?
7: Joe is on the phone.
4: Joe, good morning. How are you?
8: Just fine.
4: That's good to know,
7: Joe.
4: If you are able to identify the dead celebrity on this list, you will win, Gina.
1: Nightmare on 13th tickets. 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
4: All right, you ready to try this, Joe?
8: Absolutely.
4: All right, because it is International Day for Failure, Frank has given me a list of actors in movies about spectacular failures. Identify the dead one, you get the tickets. Number one, Brent Briscoe. He played the character JJ on Parks and Recreation. He was also featured characters in Brooklyn Nine-Nine, Twin Peaks, Justified, Hell on Wheels. He also worked with Billy Bob Thornton on the movie Sling Blade. His failure film, Briscoe co-starred with Billy Bob in a movie called A Simple Plan, in which three small-town men find millions of dollars in a crashed plane, but their attempt to keep it unravels through paranoia, murder, and total failure. It's a very good movie, by the way. Number one, Brent Briscoe. Number two is Rosemary Harris. She won an Emmy, a Golden Globe, and a Tony for acting, and a special Tony Award for a lifetime achievement in the theater. Her TV and film work included Alfred Hitchcock Presents, Dial M for Murder, other film work Being Julia, Sam Raimi's The Gift. Her failure film is called Before the Devil Knows You're Dead. Two brothers conspire to rob their parents' jewelry store, initiating a tragic series of fatal miscalculations. Number two, Rosemary Harris. Number three is Joe D'Alessandro. He began his career posing for homoerotic photographs before joining Andy Warhol's factory and starring in Lonesome Cowboys. He also starred in the Warhol films Flesh, Trash, Heat, Andy Warhol's Frankenstein, and Andy Warhol's Dracula. He went mainstream with the movie The Cotton Club. His failure film, he was in Babylon. That captures the chaotic, decadent rise and ultimate devastating collapse of silent film stars during Hollywood's turbulent transition to talkies. That's Joe D'Alessandro. And finally, Simon Baker. He had successful roles on TV in The Guardian and The Mentalist. He also appeared in several films, including L.A. Confidential, Restaurant, and The Devil Wears Prada. His failure films called Margin Call, a tense dramatization of a Wall Street firm on the brink of total structural collapse during the 2008 financial crisis. Simon Baker is actor number four. Which one of them is dead, Joe?
8: I'd have to go number three.
4: Joe D'Alessandro?
7: Oh, he's
4: fine. He's hale and hearty. He's 77 years old, lives in Europe, has grandkids, so he's fine. But I'll give you another chance. Listen carefully. Is it Simon Baker? Is it Rosemary Harris? Or is it Brent Briscoe?
8: Oh, let's go Brent.
4: Brent Briscoe. He died in 2017. He was only 56 years old.
1: I was going to say, he couldn't have been that old. What happened?
4: I think it was heart failure.
7: Too soon.
4: Yeah, he was good friends with Billy Bob Thornton, worked on a lot of projects with him. So there you go. Brent Briscoe gets you Nightmare on 13th tickets, Joe. Congratulations.
8: Thank you.
4: You're welcome. Hang on the line. Have a little chat with Katie. She'll tell you what to do next.
7: Well, I have to go check on some precious celebrities. I'm heading to Portland to check on Marie Osmond.
4: Yeah, do that.
7: 67 today. Sammy Hagar is 79. Mm. Oh, we'll just drive 55 when I go get him.
4: Okay.
7: Paul Simon is 85 today, though. Yes, it's Paul and Julio down by the graveyard. Goodbye, everybody. Goodbye.
4: Goodbye, Frank.
1: A crash northbound I-15 just north of 650 North in Clearfield. Southbound Mountain View Corridor, 35th West in West Valley. 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
0: 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Stand by for that.
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1: Sorry, we heard from Oliver in Riverton.
0: Riverton.
1: Who remembers when that comedian, Ryan Hamilton, was on our show and it was his very first radio interview.
0: Oh.
1: And now look at him. He's he remembers, big star.
4: He remembers that, and I don't remember it at all. So speaking of comedians, or I guess he's a comedian, Shane Gillis.
0: He's an alleged comedian.
4: Yeah. I didn't see his Saturday Night Live opening monologue.
1: Kerry has it here.
4: Do you have just the part? So during the monologue, which consisted, it says here, mainly of self-deprecating jokes about his own appearance and weight, he had a bit about going to the gym. Do you have that?
0: Yeah, got it.
4: Okay.
0: All right. Here we go. Let me hit it.
2: Public gym is a fat guy, especially in New York. It's a nightmare, dude. It's just the hottest gay guys you've ever seen. They're jacked, and they look at me like, yeah, right. I know, dude. Also, I haven't been to the gym in so long, I didn't know women just dress like whores now. Look, I'm sorry. There's no other way to describe. Have you seen it? I've seen it. The shorts. Have you seen the shorts? Those neon, they're like artificial bait colored. The wrinkles go like around the cheeks and all combine at the butthole. And don't look. You're not allowed to look. For real, don't look, because they are filming. I'm in the background of like 10 TikToks right now.
0: So, yeah.
4: He went on to call his sisters fat.
0: Yeah.
4: Adding an epithet to suggest he looks like a lesbian and to say that he had balded directly into an Adolf Hitler haircut, adding that he didn't sweep his hair behind his ears because that's gay. So at any rate, Dan Levy of Schitt's Creek, Eugene Levy's kid.
0: A genuinely funny person.
4: A nice person.
0: Yeah.
4: He was outraged by this, as he should have been, as we all should be.
0: Mm-hmm.
4: He said, quote, "Women wearing shorts at the gym does not make them whores.
1: No.
4: It makes the men calling them whores misogynists. I'm speechless that something like that can exist on live national television," said Levy, who hosted SNL himself back in 2021. "More men need to be standing up in opposition to it because it's complacency that has created the environment in which women are sexually assaulted, and it's a conversation as opposed to a crime." And the comedian Phoebe Robinson, in a very profane monologue post, said, "Aren't we tired? Aren't we sick of this misogynistic, lazy-ass, hack, mediocre, straight male disdain for women that's marked as comedy, masked as comedy?"
1: I would even be able to set it aside and go, yeah, that was bad, but it was funny. No.
4: Wasn't even funny.
1: Wasn't even funny.
4: No. It was just mean and nasty.
1: I asked Kerry yesterday, and I don't know if we know this or not. I wonder if they rehearse the monologues, because I'm curious.
4: I think they run it by him.
1: Because I don't know. I'm just surprised this made it past.
4: He probably just added it.
0: I mean, he probably wrote his own.
4: Yeah.
0: But Conan O'Brien said that everybody kept putting, you know, when he was writing there, everybody put off the monologue until the last minute.
4: Yeah.
0: And so a lot of times the host, you know, had not seen it.
4: Now let's present a counter to this, shall we?
1: Okay.
4: A counter to our liberal outrage. This is in the New York Post today.
1: Okay.
4: In his Saturday Night Live monologue, Shane Gillis mocked online gym culture and joked that women dress like whores to work out. That joke drew groans from online scolds and actor Dan Levy. "A fact check, if I may," says this writer, who is a woman, I believe. "Yes, there are many women who go to the gym proudly dressed like ladies of the night. He is correct. But that wasn't the joke. It was part of the setup." Gillis went on to describe how the skimpy, barely there, screaming neon-colored shorts are constructed to make women's bums seem perkier and fabric gathers around the cheeks and so forth and so on. "And don't look, you're not allowed to look, for real, don't look, because they're filming. I'm in the background of 10 TikToks now." Dan Levy called that misogynistic. Now they will use this video to accuse men in the background of leering at them as an example of the misogyny they face as ladies just trying to get their pump on. Most people would glance at a woman in skimpy gear treating a public gym as her personal studio. Gillis was commenting on the absurdity of our social media culture, where narcissists do things to get attention and complain when somebody or the wrong someone gives into them.
1: That's not what it is.
4: And
1: at
4: as
1: all.
4: Usual, he was poking fun at himself, a hapless dude caught in the TikTok videos and branded a giant pervert. His critics willfully ignored the joke, and they failed to acknowledge the reality that the body positivity movement combined with the ad. He didn't do any
0: None of that. None of that.
4: No, she's making this up.
1: He said he's in the back of all these TikToks because he's staring at women's butts.
0: Yeah.
1: That was what he was saying.
4: Yep.
0: Yeah.
1: And what? Okay, you go to the gym. You want to wear clothes that are form fitting
0: because
1: it's easier to work out in things that aren't loose and.
4: Here she says this about Dan Levy. He said men need to be defending women more. Well, I hope he'll defend my right as a female to laugh at Gillis's joke, because it's a topic my female friends and I regularly mock. The bit just went over Dan's head.
0: No.
4: By the way, I've seen more men's nipples at the gym than I've ever seen women showing their bodies off.
0: Well, and Dan Levy pointed that out.
4: Said an openly gay. Oh, that's Dan.
1: Yeah.
4: Okay. By the way, I've seen more men's nipples at the gym than I've ever seen women showing their bodies off. Said an openly gay Levy, who by his own admission clearly doesn't frequent the kind of gyms where ladies go to flaunt their figures. I expect Levy to keep the same energy the next time he sees a rapper who made a mint off gratuitously calling women bitches and hoes with no punchlines coming, and to scold his father, Eugene, for being part of the horny teen franchise American Pie, where objectifying women was crucial to the plot. Comedy is meant to poke fun at our society, but... but this was not comedy.
0: No.
4: It wasn't funny.
0: No.
4: And it wasn't poking, trying to skewer society. It was just Shane Gillis saying, I'm a fat ass who goes to the gym to look at women's butts.
0: Lear.
1: And where are my whores?
0: Yeah.
1: Where are they standing up going, that's not how we dress.
0: It's not.
1: Those are gym clothes. Yeah. Whores dress a whole other way.
4: It's She finishes this by saying, that's why the masses like Gillis. He doesn't cow to loud minority of the perpetually offended. He goes for it.
1: No, I think you can.
0: That's so easy.
1: Shane Gillis, why they keep having him back, I don't know.
0: Yeah.
1: Because the monologue was one thing. He was terrible
0: the whole show.
1: And that's not even counting the time when he swore on live TV in the Cat in the Hat sketch.
0: Yeah.
1: This was not just about a monologue that we are being too sensitive about. He's not good.
4: Here's why they keep having him back. He hosted the sketch show for a third time, and he was fired from the show, and then they started having him back. And why do they have him back? Because he has a massive audience.
1: He does. He sold out the Delta Center.
0: But to refer to him as some sort of truth teller, no. All those jokes are jokes that, 12-year-old boys can make. There's nothing incisive about that.
1: No.
0: Nothing smart about it.
1: No.
0: He's not a truth teller, New York Post.
4: After his firing from Saturday Night Live, Gillis' star quickly rose. His debut comedy special, released on YouTube in 2021, has been viewed by 58 million times, or has been viewed 58 million times. His 2023 special, Beautiful Dogs, had a run on Netflix's list of top 10 most popular shows. He landed an endorsement deal with Bud Light, and his Netflix workplace comedy, Tires, was renewed for a fourth season in August. That's why they keep having him back. Not because he's good.
0: No, he's awful.
1: I wonder if traffic's awful. I need friends of the program to tell me. I've only got one incident from UDOT. They're saying there's a crash southbound I-15 Bangor Highway, milepost 289 off to the left shoulder. Surely there are other things happening out there, and I need friends of the program to tell me about it. 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
4: All right, we got Boner of the Day coming up. Here are the candidates you will be voting for. Number one, Nick Shirley, making Utah proud again.
0: Oh,
4: Boner candidate number two. It seems that people surrounding Susan Collins are out of touch with Maine voters.
0: Yes.
4: And boner candidate number three, no wonder it helps babies sleep.
0: Yes. We got that coming up after some messages and a song.
1: And the damn contest. 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

0: 7:27, time for Boner of the Day. Three news stories. These will be examples of bad, stupid, or funny human behavior. And you will decide with your vote of these three candidates which one is the worst, which one deserves to be Boner of the Day for today, October 13, 2026. We'll give you two candidates now, a third after the news. And once you've heard all three, you will vote. One of you lucky random boner voters will receive.
1: Can't buy it. Gotta win it. Radio from Hell diner style mug. Suitable for murder.
2: Here's boner candidate number one. Nick Shirley making Utah proud again. Let's see. Now, if you don't know who Nick Shirley is, let me give you just this little...
1: Lucky you not knowing.
0: Exactly.
2: Let me give you this little thumbnail.
0: He's an idiot.
2: Born on April 4th, 2002, raised in Utah, Nick Shirley initially gained popularity through street interviews, blogs, vlogs, public pranks, before pivoting exclusively to right-wing political content. He operates under his digital media brand, and he is now in the news. He's the guy who went to the daycare centers in Minneapolis.
1: And made things up.
2: Now... Lamb's Seafood in Seattle's Chinatown International District says Nick Shirley's latest video pushes misleading claims about its business. Nick Shirley is this right-wing independent journalist, and I think it's an error to call him a journalist.
0: Yes, exactly.
2: He's going after big headlines. Truth be damned, said Taisy Mersai, the operations manager for Lamb's Seafood, which, by the way, I've been there.
0: Mm-hmm.
2: It is a huge, beautiful place with all kinds of fish and seafood. And in Shirley's video, which has nearly 600,000 views since it was released on Wednesday, Shirley and his team enter Lamb Seafood on September 20th to try to purchase two items. Shirley, along with a woman in a pink hat, attempts to purchase what they believe is a can of Spam and a package of sushi, which rings up to a total of $120. The woman is seen on video speaking Vietnamese to the cashier before the items are scanned. Mersai says Mr. Shirley and his team actually tried to buy a pack of spring rolls and a can of Fortune luncheon meat, and he clarifies that the Vietnamese-speaking woman actually asked for a case of the luncheon meat, which is why the total came out to $120. Shirley and his team are seen trying to use a food stamps, EBT card, to buy the items, but Shirley does not have the correct PIN number, so they exit the store. Now, Mr. Mersai says his cashier never sold the items to Shirley since he didn't have the right PIN number. They walk out with nothing because there was no transaction, said Mersai. After Shirley leaves Lamb's to scold the Vietnamese-speaking woman, he returns to the store and confronts the cashier. Excuse me, how come you sold this Spam and sushi for $120? Mersai says Shirley's video still suggests that Lamb Seafood is involved in some sort of food stamp fraud. But Mersai pushes back, saying, "Lamb, I can't turn away people. If they come in here to use food stamps, they have the correct PIN number.
0: Yeah.
2: I can't turn them away. Illegally, I can't turn them away. That's fraud. We're obligated to make sure we sell to them." While praised by some conservative figures, Shirley frequently faces criticism for his aggressive confrontation trap. Now, Mr. Mersai's store, Lamb Seafood, has now gotten hundreds and hundreds and hundreds
0: of course,
2: people saying, "I'm never shopping there again." Just because
1: ruin a business.
2: Nick Shirley is
1: for clicks.
2: I don't know if it'll ruin his business, but it's the kind of thing you don't need.
0: You know, when you don't understand how things work, everything is a conspiracy theory, Nick.
2: Boner candidate number one, Nick Shirley, making Utah proud again.
1: And there are plenty of real things going on that need attention. You don't need to make things up.
2: Here's boner candidate number two. It seems that the people surrounding Susan Collins are a little out of touch with Maine voters. A Republican super PAC trying to influence a crucial Senate race in Maine spent thousands of dollars running an attack ad in the wrong Portland, targeting voters thousands of miles away in Portland, Oregon, not Portland, Maine.
0: Other side of the country.
2: An ad funded by the Super PAC defending Main. The Super PAC is called Defending Main Street, assailing Troy Jackson, the Democratic nominee in Maine, and it was shown to more than a million viewers in Oregon and gave over 300,000 and over 300,000 others in Washington State from Thursday through Sunday, according to Google advertising data. The Super PAC's chief financial officer, Sarah Chamberlain, pinned the blunder, which cost $25,900, entirely on its ad buying vendor, Cross Screen Media. She added that the vendor had pulled the ads, which ran on YouTube, and began a new campaign targeting Mr. Jackson in Portland, Maine. Defending Main Street had nothing to do with this, Ms. Chamberlain said. They screwed up. Our vendor screwed up. The spokesperson for the 1903 group confirmed the mistake, said the money had been refunded to the Super PAC, which said in a statement that no donor funds would be lost because of the error. Portland, Maine, not Portland, Oregon. Knuckleheads, Boner candidate number two. Coming up in a moment, Boner candidate number three. No wonder it helps baby sleep.
0: Boner candidate number three coming up after this. Big Boy News and Opinuendo brought to you by
1: Big O Tires. 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
4: This program is intended for mature audiences. Parental discretion is advised.
2: Poor Selma Blair.
0: Yeah.
2: The actress Selma Blair arrested late on Sunday after police responded to a call about a physically abusive passenger aboard a flight that had landed at Kennedy Airport in New York. The police said two flight attendants reported injuries on the Delta Airlines flight from Los Angeles to New York.
1: Poor flight attendants, not poor Selma Blair. Well, she bit him and hit him.
2: She's not well. One flight attendant was taken to a hospital for further evaluation. Details about the attendant's injuries were not immediately available. Ms. Blair was taken into custody. She's 54 years old, just after 11 p.m., and was taken to a hospital. The FBI, which is responsible for investigating assaults on the airplane, said on Monday that it was investigating but declined to comment further. It's not immediately clear what, if any, charges Ms. Blair faces. Blair experienced a medical alert emergency that led to the alleged conduct, said a representative for the actress in a statement. Upon landing, she received immediate medical attention and is currently in stable condition. Now, the representative did not elaborate about the specifics of what led to the episode or describe the nature of the medical emergency, but apparently she was, as they say, off her meds. She was diagnosed with multiple sclerosis in 2018, and that it's an autoimmune disease that attacks the central nervous system. She said she was trying not to take the medication because it caused her to black out, especially when she drank while she was taking it. So, she's in rough shape, and it's too bad about the flight attendants as well. Yeah. Honestly, but she is not. You could just see when there was a little video of her like walking through the airport with the cops, and she was just out of it. She was out of it completely. Hey, did I tell you about this severed tongue that they found in West Valley City?
1: Tell me again. I want to pay attention to the details.
2: I meant to look up see if there was a different version of this story, and I just didn't have time.
1: Let me see.
2: But the police were called to the scene of a fight in West Valley City. Now, all of the people involved in the fight were gone, but one of them left something behind. A good portion of his tongue, a severed tongue, was what they found at the scene. The police have not. They've called all the hospitals. You would say surely somebody would be going to an emergency room with a bleeding tongue.
1: You would think.
2: But they don't know.
1: Yeah, I only see this one story on it. So.
2: Well, we'll keep on top of that. Let's see. Cache Valley community remains in mourning after five people were found dead inside of a Richmond home in what investigators believe was an accidental carbon monoxide poisoning. Carbon monoxide levels inside the home were so high Saturday afternoon that emergency crews had to wait a few hours before they could even go in there. Tragic and horrible, said Cache County Sheriff Chad Jensen. The victims were a 43-year-old man, 60-year-old boy, 12-year-old girl, 11-year-old boy, and a 5-year-old girl. Now, here's something that I don't understand about this story. It was in an apartment complex, they say that there was a car in a garage that was running. And people said they heard

0: soon coming to TV. It's going to be whether asking you whether you support Amendment B on the ballot this election.
1: No, you do not.
0: Or reject it.
1: Reject
0: Amendment B asks voters whether the Utah Constitution should be changed to raise the threshold of passage if a citizen ballot initiative seeks to raise taxes. Right now, an initiative can pass with a simple majority. Under Amendment B, it would require 60% voter approval to pass. If it involves a... See, this is how they're trying to trick you.
2: Yeah.
0: If it involves a threshold, if it involves raising taxes.
1: They're trying to make this look like you're voting against a tax hike.
0: Yeah.
1: Well, that is not what this is. No, they're hoping people don't know what it is, and they see that and go, well, I don't want a tax hike. I'm not going to... It's not about that. It is about raising that threshold that will... It is already...
0: Pretty hard
1: very,
0: to do.
1: Very difficult yeah. to do. This yeah. would make it nearly impossible to do.
0: Finally, this. Utah's Hogle Zoo carriers announced Monday that they have taken in two young spider monkeys who were rescued from wildlife traffickers.
2: Like a spider monkey.
0: Romina, about 2 years old, and Eve, there they are.
1: Aww.
0: Romina and Eve, a one-year-old,
2: adorable.
0: Are now settling into their new home in the zoo's primate forest habitat. The two monkeys came from Gladys Porter Zoo in Brownsville, Texas. The monkeys were rescued by the Wildlife Confiscation Network, which helps police confiscated animals or place confiscated animals with organizations that can meet their specialized
2: needs. Monkeys!
0: There you go. Two spider.
2: Adorable. Weather traffic.
1: Well, it is 48 right now, only going to get up to 51 for a high today. So this is about it for today. That cold front rolling in and going to keep things really chilly for the next day or so.
2: I'll be wearing a jacket all day today.
1: 80% chance of rain today. Overnight low 40. Tomorrow, scattered showers continuing. 56 for a high. Tomorrow night, even colder. We could be down in the 30s. Down here in the belt. Now, we do warm back up to the 70s by the weekend. For the next few days, we are wet and cold. Traffic, UDOT hasn't reported anything in about 30 minutes. That was a southbound I-15 crash at Bangor Highway. Infiniteam, what are you reporting? Let me know what you're seeing out there, especially when we have wet weather. Stuff can crop up, but make sure you're being safe if you text us at 33986. Carrie, I regrettably forgot to warn you that this is a sponsored traffic.
2: All right.
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0: All right, here's boner candidate number three. Well, no wonder it helps babies sleep. Pacific Health Sciences is recalling one lot of Magic Tea brand baby sleep gripe water after testing found alcohol in the bottles.
1: Well, that'd work. Yeah.
0: The FDI identified ethanol at roughly 8.3%, methanol at 0.35%, and isopropyl at 0.48%, none of which appeared on the product label. The agency warns these substances pose risks to children, including drowsiness, nausea, vomiting, potentially respiratory depression. I wondered why, as you might, it's called gripe water.
2: I don't know.
0: So I looked it up.
2: Oh, good.
0: The name gripe water comes from an old 19th century medical term for gastric distress and stomach aches. When English pharmacist William Woodward invented the remedy in 1851, doctors commonly referred to severe stomach pain, gastroenteritis, or infant colic as watery gripes or the gripes. The word gripe itself stems from an old terminology meaning to clutch, seize, or cause pinching pain in the bowels.
2: Ew.
0: Because the solution was formulated to soothe these intentional gripes in babies, Woodward named it gripe water and registered it as trademark. And this gripe water, though, has got alcohol in it. No wonder it helps babies sleep.
2: Mm-hmm.
0: Boner candidate number three.
2: All right, let's review the first two and vote.
0: Boner candidate number one, Utah's Nick Shirley, making Utah proud again by doing a video condemning Lamb's Seafood in Seattle's Chinatown, making several misleading claims about Lamb's Seafood. I don't know what he's trying to prove here, but
2: rage bait, clicks.
0: He's just trying to get clicks. Boner candidate number two, it seems that people surrounding Susan Collins are out of touch with Maine voters. That's because they ran a whole bunch of attack ads, not in Portland, Maine, against Susan Collins' opponent. In Portland, Oregon, they ran the ads. Oops.
2: More than one Portland?
0: And boner candidate number three, No wonder it helps babies sleep.

0: time to vote for your boner of the day. 1, 2, or 3. Remember your candidate number, the one that you think is the worst, the one that you think should win. One, two, or three. Put that single digit in the message of a text. Text that to 33986. Most people vote that way. Or you can call Katie in the producer's booth at 877-602-9696. 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Look for the box that says Boners, October 13, 2026. Click and vote. If you don't see that box, refresh your browser. It'll appear. Click and vote. All right, you got 3 minutes to get your vote in, so let's go. This is Boner of the Day. Coming up at 8 o'clock, the Humane Society is bringing a puppy in. Get a look at it on our YouTube channel. All right, let's get to voting. 3 minutes, here we go.
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11: Well, coming in third with 51 votes, so half a hundred, coming in third, it's the Susan Collins snafu, the Portland, Maine, Portland, Oregon snafu. Coming in second with 84 votes, Boner candidate number 3, No Wonder It Helps Baby Sleep. And Boner candidate number 1 with 141 votes, Nick Shirley, Making Utah Proud Again, is Boner of the Day.
10: There you go. That's your Boner of the Day for today, October 13, 2026. Now qualified to be Boner of the Week. That'll happen on Thursday at about 9:50, when Dave the Flower Guy comes in here and just tells us who Boner of the Week is.
11: Now, Gene, I didn't cross check this with you.
12: Oh, okay.
11: But I would assume this is from the same person.
12: Okay.
11: you got this email picture a week ago or so, I think, right?
12: It's when you were gone.
11: And it's Face Off, like the movie Face Off.
0: Mm-hmm.
11: And it's a it juxtaposes Gina Barberi with Catherine Zeta-Jones.
10: Because there's been a feud. Yeah. Catherine Zeta-Jones is unaware of the feud.
12: Yeah.
10: But Gina...
12: And it's a minor feud.
10: And Gina is at war with Catherine Zeta-Jones.
11: She disputes her age.
12: But by a year or two. Yeah. It's not a big dispute.
11: Now, do you remember who sent it to you?
12: It's Bizarro Matt Damon.
11: Well, I got... Oh, yeah. That's the same... Yeah, same guy. He's done one for me, a face-off.
12: Oh, he has.
11: Me and Michael Douglas.
10: Well.
12: Now, do you have a beef with Michael Douglas?
11: No, I don't, actually.
12: Maybe you need to start one.
11: Although I wish I still looked like I did in that picture, because I was much younger in that picture.
12: Well, yeah, that's not actually a fair face-off because you guys that's old Michael Douglas. He should have done it with like Romancing the Stone Age Michael Douglas.
11: Right. Yeah, so instead of roomy-eyed. I heard poor Michael Douglas being interviewed. Now he's still sharp, but his voice is not good.
12: Well, he had throat cancer.
11: Yeah, mm-hmm. And he has a lot of problems. You can tell speaking.
12: Don't feel bad for Michael Douglas. He's a jerk. We did a lot of Michael Douglas heavy reporting while you were gone.
10: He's got a book.
12: That
10: out.
12: Memoir,
11: right,
12: came
11: that's
12: out.
11: What I heard him and being part
12: of the,
11: about that.
12: And part of that was, so Michael Douglas had a lot of drug problems of his own.
11: I mean, he admits being a jerk in this book, a lot of jerky behavior.
12: Mm-hmm. But his son, Cameron, had a lot of drug problems and went to jail and went to rehab. And at rehab, oftentimes they will do family therapy.
10: Yeah.
12: Like we're going to have everybody come in and we're going to talk about this.
11: I've been there.
12: And Michael Douglas refused to go.
10: Hmm. Yeah.
11: Hmm.
12: And he said, because I have a life.
10: Yeah.
11: Well.
12: I would rather be doing other things. I think everybody would rather be doing other things.
10: Yeah, we'd all rather be doing something
12: else.
10: He
12: refused to go.
11: He told a fascinating story from the book about when he first got, his father, Kirk Douglas, said to him, here's $10,000. You're on your own. That's it. I'm not giving you any more money. $10,000. Take that, see if you can parlay that into something. And he said, and he gave

0: me these two really nice Italian leather suitcases.
1: Mm-hmm. Wow.
0: And I mean, just beautiful suitcases. Mm-hmm. And they were perfect for holding several kilos of marijuana.
2: Well, yeah.
0: And he would,
3: the right size.
0: He would go to Mexico and get the marijuana and then sell it. The interviewer said, so you were a drug dealer? Yeah, I was a drug dealer for quite some time. And I made a pretty good living doing that. But then I got into, show business. He's had a remarkable career when you think about it.
3: I thought interesting story I heard him tell that I did not know. So One Flew Over the Cuckoo's Nest was a book. Mm-hmm.
0: Mm-hmm. Yeah, that's and his dad owned the rights.
3: Well, that's what I was going to say. Yeah. His dad, for Kirk Douglas, for years tried to get that made, and he wanted to play the Jack Nicholson role in that.
0: McMurphy.
3: Could not get it made, and so Michael Douglas said, "Dad, can I take a pass at it? Can I shop it around and see if I can get it?" And somehow he was able to convince a studio to do it, but the studio said, "We don't want your dad."
0: Well, he's too old. He was too old.
3: He was too old. But they still said, "We don't." And he said, "I had to call my dad and say, good news, bad news."
2: Sold the rights.
3: Sold the rights. I'm making it, but you can't be in it.
2: They don't want you.
3: And he said, his dad was hurt, obviously. But after he saw the finished product, he was like, Jack did a great job. But how hard to see this thing that was your baby for years and years and years.
0: I'm just surprised he couldn't get it made, because it was a play in New York before it was ever a movie. And I'm trying to remember if... If Kirk Douglas was in the play, let me look.
2: I imagine he had trouble getting it made because of the whole Kirk Douglas thing.
0: Ken Kesey wrote the novel. One Flew Over the Cuckoo's Nest, the play.
3: Well, and Kirk Douglas, what they said in the interview was his star had kind of
2: drooped a bit.
3: Fallen.
2: Yeah.
3: So he was not the big draw that he... he wasn't Spartacus anymore. He was...
2: Is it Kirk Douglas or Clint Eastwood? I can't tell.
3: Yeah. It's...
2: Darn the luck. Darn.
0: So I was in that play. Oh, there it is. I was in the play, and the part I played was Billy Bibbit, which was originally played on stage, and I think in the movie, too, by Brad Dourif.
3: Oh, yeah.
0: Yeah, Chucky. The voice of Chuck, Brad Dourif from, let's see, One Flew Over the Cuckoo's Nest play, Dale Wasserman adapted it, won a bunch of awards. Kirk Douglas was Randall McMurphy in 1963 on stage.
3: That was many years
0: before. Ed Ames, remember him?
2: Oh, yeah.
0: He was Chief Bromden. William Daniels, you know who that is. Was Dale Hardick. Billy Bibbit was Gene Wilder. That's the part I played in. We did a stage
3: production. That would have been interesting to see.
0: Yeah, I was good. I really was. I was excellent.
3: I'm sure you were. I meant the Gene Wilder.
0: Oh,
3: but I would have liked to have seen you in that.
0: Yeah, he was. He would be very good in that. So that's interesting. Kirk Douglas did play it. Then it had a Broadway revival in 2001. Gary Sinise played Randall McMurphy.
2: Oh.
0: And who played the... I don't know. I don't know any of these other actors, really. No. It's a good play. It's very well done. And it's pretty close to the movie. Pretty...
3: Well, yeah, you can see how it could all take place just in that one...
0: Danny DeVito.
3: Therapy room or whatever. Mm-hmm.
0: Danny DeVito is in it. What, his Mr. Martini. Yeah, mm-hmm. Martini. It's
2: Christopher Lloyd, who
0: always
2: has a crazy face,
0: And who was the big nurse? It was...
2: Nurse Ratched?
0: Yeah, it was... Louise Fletcher. Louise Fletcher. She won an Academy Award for that.
3: Yeah, she did. Mm-hmm. And then she disappeared.
2: She was on Deep Space Nine number of years.
3: I'm sorry.
2: She was Kai Wynn.
0: She did a lot of stuff.
2: She was evil.
3: Evil?
2: My child, she would say. Well, now I just need that guy to make a face-off.
3: Who do you want to face off with, Carrie?
0: Well, let's see. Maybe it should be Kirk Douglas.
2: I think it should be...
3: young Kirk Douglas.
2: I think it should be Conway Twitty, because he is my enemy.
3: Your mortal enemy.
0: Think of Michael Douglas, just to go back to that. He didn't mention this. He mentioned some of his other roles, you know, that and he was good in a lot of stuff. But when he got his start, he was in the streets of San Francisco with Carl Malden, which was a terrible show. And Carl Malden's nose took up most of the screen.
3: Yeah, it had a good theme song.
2: It did.
0: And then he was great playing Liberace.
2: And Louise Fletcher was also in Flowers in the Attic.
3: All right.
0: Yeah, she did plenty of stuff.
3: She had stuff.
2: Yeah, she was around.
3: I will admit I was wrong about Louise Fletcher.
0: You want to bitch about her age, too?
2: I need a face-off of Gina and Louise Fletcher.
3: You're not reporting anything in the last hour. That can't possibly be true. I mean, I hope it's true, but it can't possibly be true. If you also believe it's not true, look around and let me know what you're seeing on the roads. 33986.
2: All right. We will take a break. We will be back. The Humane Society is here, and they brought in a puppy coming up. So be watching on our YouTube channel so you can see the dog. And maybe you want to take it into your home. That would be nice, wouldn't it?
0: Yes.
2: All coming up. 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Now, this is...
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5: 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The whiskey, Lagavulin 16. And the lady next to me, a bitch. Specifically, my ex-wife, Tammy. Okay. This is the first time I ever went there. Look at me. Just a kid.
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1: We heard from Mabel, who's enjoying a steak in Cottonwood right now.
6: I'd love to have a steak right now.
1: In Cottonwood?
6: Anywhere.
1: All right.
7: Sure.
6: So Gwen is here from the Humane Society, and she's brought...
1: Lily.
6: Lily with her. If this dog is not adopted by the end of the day, I will be shocked. What a charmer.
1: She's a sweet pea.
6: Tell us, Gwen, what you know about Lily.
8: Yeah, so Lily is a 7-year-old bully mix breed. She's about 60-ish pounds, so she's a pretty solid-sized girl.
6: Solid, yeah.
8: But, you know, don't let her age fool you. She definitely has lots of energy, loves going on walks. In her previous home, we were told she was really good with children. Mm-hmm. She's house-trained, crate-trained. She knows sit. So she is just looking for a family who's looking for an easy dog.
1: Yeah, that's dog ready to go.
8: Yes.
1: She's all set. You don't have to do anything but to give her some love.
6: Talk about, if you will, Gwen, I know you're a dog person. This breed of dog, what are they? You know, there are misconceptions about them.
8: Yeah, there is a lot of misconceptions about bully breeds. You know, they love people. They want to be around their people. They love cuddling their people. So, you know, if the Velcro dog isn't for you, they might not be the one. They kind of think they're, you know, big lap dogs. Mm-hmm. But, you know, generally, you know, they get along well with people. She's greeted everyone she's seen here so far with a wagging tail. Yeah, and she just wants
6: a little sniff.
8: Yeah, makes eye contact and wants to say hi to everyone.
6: Will you be my friend?
8: Yes.
6: Will you be my friend?
1: Yes. Sweet.
8: Yeah. So, but you know, they're pretty easygoing dogs for the most part. They love to have things to chew on because they got big, muscly faces. Yeah. So they love bones to chew on. But overall, you know, she's going to fit into a family that's just looking for an easygoing dog that's not too much work. You know, she's already fixed. She's microchipped. And it's really nice when you have a dog that's already house trained. That's what I look for.
1: And crate trained and all of that.
6: What she really needs to is a sort of a rough carpet so that she can scratch her back and roll around.
7: Oh, look at that. She just.
6: Yeah.
1: She's perfectly comfortable in here.
6: Yep. Yeah,
1: sometimes we have dogs in here that are nervous. She is not nervous at all.
8: She's making herself right at home.
6: Yeah. You can stay if you want.

0: It's now, so, and the adoption fees are very reasonable.
1: Yeah, so since she's 7 years old, her adoption fee is pay what you would like. So you can pay $0, you could do a $20 donation, whatever you're feeling like you want to pay for her fee. And again, that includes her spay, her microchip, her up-to-date vaccinations. And then since she is what we consider a senior at the shelter, although seven is not really
2: I was going to say seven doesn't
1: old.
2: Seem.
1: Yeah.
2: And she's healthy. She's
1: very healthy. Yeah. Gets around just fine. But she also goes home with a special bag, thanks to the Gray Muzzle Foundation that tries to help older dogs find homes. So
0: what's in there?
1: Oh, all sorts of goodies. So there's treats, there's toys. Just, you know, a special surprise for whoever
0: can
1: adopts
0: I have
1: her.
0: One? Can I have one, too? So Lily, I think will be gone by the end of the day. She is just a charmer. And now you mentioned that she's 7 years old. Different breeds of dogs live, on average, different lengths. What are the bully breeds?
1: Yeah, longevity? You know, depends on any individual dog, really. But, you know, a lot of them generally live to be around, like, you know, 10 to 12 years old. Mm-hmm. So pretty average age for larger breed dogs. But like we said, she's in really good
0: health.
1: Very healthy. Yeah, she's been going out on field trips. She loves going to Wheeler Farm to get a break from the shelter and check out all the farm animals there. So... and she rides great in the car as well. Just sits right down.
0: Get the camera on the dog, will you please? The camera on the dog rolling on the ground. This is just trying to scratch her back. This is wonderful. Lily is the name of the dog. You can go to utahhumane.org. There's probably a picture there of Lily.
1: Sure, it's lots
0: right
1: of
0: now.
1: Them.
0: If you're not around a computer right now to look at our YouTube channel,
2: and you update that. Quite often, right?
1: Yep. Every 30 minutes, our website is updated. Right. So,
0: Best of luck. Let us know.
1: We'll do.
0: We're always excited to find out, you know, how quick. I know the last time you were here, you had a lovely dog, and that dog was adopted right away, I think.
1: Yeah.
0: So, Lily, you're going to go to a new home pretty soon.
3: I don't know. I like it here.
0: You know, I can't do it. I have a cat that barely comes out from under the couch as it is.
2: How would she do with a house that already has animals?
1: You know, we don't have any history with her and cats. Okay. And if she's going to go home with a house that already has dogs, she's going to want older dogs who aren't going to jump on her or get in her space. Mm-hmm. She is an older lady who knows what she wants, and she's just... not got time for
2: I
1: the
2: get
1: little
2: it, youngins. Lily. I get it. I feel you.
0: Yeah, you ought to. As soon as you're gone, Gina's going to be down on the floor rolling around on her back.
2: It looks nice.
0: So Lily is the dog. UtahHumane.org. The Humane Society, and you can always just make donations there, and you can stop into the Humane Society. And it's a great place to visit, and you can see the animals there and visit with the staff. Tell people where it is exactly.
1: We're located at 4242 South 300 West in Murray, just right off the freeway.
0: Yep. So adopt Lily today, somebody, and make a donation to the Humane Society, utahhumane.org. Thank you, Gwen, for bringing Lily in.
3: Yes,
1: thanks
3: for
1: having
3: very
1: us.
3: Much. All right, Lily.
0: Good
3: we'll
0: luck.
3: See ya. Traffic, please, Gina.
2: Let's see. Yeah, we did have a couple of friends of the program text in. Car accident northbound on the west side, I-215, right before the exit to I-80. Thank you, Infinity member, for letting us know that that was going on. Let me refresh this over here. Just a reminder that roads are wet and will continue to be throughout the day today into tomorrow. We also have crash southbound I-15, 86 south in Sandy. It's the center lane that's being affected there. And a crash southbound I-15 Bangor Highway, milepost 289. Infiniteam, whatever you're seeing, we appreciate it when you text it to us and let us know at 33986.
0: One more thing about Lily. When she was lying down on the the floor here, the minute Gwen opened the door, Lily was up and let's go. We're going. That's a great dog.
3: All right. We're going to take a break, play a song. After that song, it's Beat Gina. What is the prize we're playing for today?
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3: Nickelback tickets at 877-602-9696 because On this day, Halloween 5 was released in 1989.
2: Okay.
3: We're going to have just all the Halloween movies.
2: All right.
3: Trivia. So get those Nickelback tickets at 877-602-9696. 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
7: Oh, we have we got a new White House press secretary. Here he is. His name is Dan Fitzsimmons. He's a Harvard graduate. He's got a master's from the Columbia Journalism School. He's known for his fair and thoughtful. Oh, wait, I'm just kidding. This is the new press secretary, former Newsmax commentator Katie Zachariah, seen here thinking. Katie met a number of qualifications for the job. She has blonde hair. She can do a thumbs up. And end of list, really. What else do you need? Where do they all get that same face? Is that makeup, or do they have a machine that stamps it on?
6: X96, certified alternative classic.

0: I am human and I need to be loved, aww, too, just like anybody else does. I'm your Meet Gina announcer, Johnny Ola. And friends, have I got a product for you?
1: Yes.
0: It's the Showtime Rotisserie Oven from Ronco.
1: Ooh.
0: It cooks two chickens at a time, golden brown and juicy. And the oven does all the work for you, because with the Showtime Rotisserie, all you do is...
2: Set it.
0: And forget it.
1: Oh.
0: But wait, there's more.
1: What?
0: With the included baskets, you can do four juicy hamburgers at the same time.
1: Ew.
0: Just put them in the basket, set the timer, and you'll have perfect burgers every time.
2: Ew.
0: Just set it and forget it. But wait, there's more.
1: There's more?
0: How about a delicious, mouth-watering standing rib roast? Oh. It's restaurant style. My friends, for all this work, this machine should cost over $400.
1: Yes.
0: But all you do is set it and forget it. Oh, but wait, there's more.
1: More?
0: When you order right now, you'll get the double heating tray for your vegetables absolutely free.
1: Wow.
0: Plus, you'll get the food ties, the carving gloves, and the instructional video.
1: Mm.
0: The most important thing here is that you and your family eat healthy.
1: Yes.
0: And Showtime, Ronco's Rotisserie Oven, can help you eat healthy. So call BR549 right now. Do it for your health. Do it for your family's health. That's BR549. But wait! There's more.
1: There's more?
2: Even more?
0: And by that I mean...
1: Oh.
0: Your Beat Gina host, Kerry Jackson.
1: Thank you, Johnny Ola.
0: You're welcome.
1: Wow. You can sit and watch them being roasted.
0: Basket hamburgers. They actually, I had one for a while. A listener gave it to me. And he didn't want it anymore. Had two of them. And it worked pretty well.
1: I don't know. Gina was pulling faces at the burger situation.
2: A basket burger, I don't think is...
1: Don't like
2: be,
1: the idea?
2: No.
1: Oh, all right.
0: What's wrong with that?
2: I want it on a grill. That's
0: well,
2: where
0: okay.
2: I want my burger.
1: All right.
0: You don't
2: Sorry,
0: know,
2: Johnny.
0: You don't know the concept.
1: The randomizer has picked a contestant. Gina, you'll be going up against Janelle today. Are you there, Janelle? Oh, she's so excited. All right, Janelle, we're going to toss a coin to see who goes first. It will give you the advantage if you call it correctly, heads or tails.
3: I got to go with tails.
1: All right, let's see what happens here. Heads, terribly sorry.
2: You're going to have to work for these Nickelback tickets, Janelle.
3: I'm going to work.
2: Okay, they're coming April 22nd to the Delta Center. Now, if you win the, you're going to win them. If you win these, it's win it before you can buy it. Tickets don't even go on sale till 10 a.m.
1: All right, Janelle, because you lost the coin toss, the first question is for Gina to answer on her own. Multiple choice, pop culture trivia. If she gets it correct, she gets the point. If not, Janelle, I hope you are paying attention.

0: attention because I will ask you the same question. And if you answer it correctly, okay, you will steal Gina's point away. We'll go back and forth till one of you gets 3 points. Halloween 5 was released on this day in 1989, but we're going to do all the Halloween movies.
1: Okay.
0: Because 'tis the season.
1: Yes.
0: Gina.
2: Right.
0: There's a radio station in the movie Halloween Ends.
1: Okay.
0: W-U-R-G. That is a Dutch word for what?
1: Okay.
0: Is it one, sever? Mm-hmm. Is it two, strangle? Is it three, continuous soft hits?
1: Mm-hmm.
0: Or four, more fun, more music?
1: I'm going to go with sever.
0: Sever, huh?
3: Oh. Nope. Janelle.
0: Janelle?
2: Well, I guess we're going to hit that strangulation strangle.
3: There you go. That's a point for Janelle, and she controls the question.
0: Janelle.
2: Yeah.
0: The Halloween 5 poster depicts Jamie Lloyd in her clown costume from Halloween 4, The Return of Michael Myers, despite the fact that she wears what in the movie? Is it one, a Mickey Mouse costume? Is it two, a princess costume? Is it three, a Ronald Reagan costume? Or four, her Walt Disney's Frozen head costume?
2: I'm going to go with the princess costume.
0: Princess is correct.
3: 2 points for Janelle. Wow. Nicely done, Janelle.
2: Woo!
1: Look at her go.
0: All right.
3: Gina.
0: Gina.
1: Okay.
0: Halloween Ends.
1: Okay.
0: Halloween 3, Season of the Witch.
1: Okay.
0: And Halloween Resurrection.
1: Okay.
0: Do not reference which character in some capacity.
1: Okay.
0: Do not reference this character in some capacity. Is it one, Winnie the Bulging Poppy?
1: Okay.
0: Two, Kirby the Freudian Cigar?
1: Okay.
0: Three, Dr. Sam Loomis? Or four, Michael Myers?
1: Oh. Because I remember Season of the Witch was like its own, totally own thing. But did they mention Michael Myers in that at all? See, I'm going Michael Myers. No! Damn it.
3: Janelle, you've got it. Set it and forget it, Janelle.
2: It's Dr. Loomis.
0: Dr. Loomis is correct.
1: Janelle, you won these fair and square.
3: Better than fair and square. She skunked you. That's amazing.
2: My daughter will be proud. We're horror freaks, so this is good.
1: Okay.
3: Excellent.
1: You're horror freaks, and you're going to Nickelback. April 22nd.
2: It's a good combination.
0: They go hand in hand.
3: Yeah. All right. Listen, hang on, Janelle, and Katie will tell you.
0: Hang on.
3: I've got to get out of here. I've got to go set it.
1: and not forget it?
0: You're never. Gonna
1: run the, oh.
0: Never forget it. All right. Big boy news and opinuendo now, brought to you by.
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3: Russell Brand.
1: Ooh.
3: It says here, the Fire Brand YouTuber.
0: No.
3: Comedian.
0: No.
3: Actor.
0: No.
3: Appeared in a London court on Monday, yesterday, for the start of a week-long trial on charges of rape, sexual assault, and indecent assault. Mr. Brand, who is 51, faces 7 charges related to incidents that the prosecution said involved 6 women. Prosecutors say that the events occurred from 1999 to 2009, a period in which Brand became a star in Britain as a stand-up comedian and television and radio presenter. In 2 previous hearings, he pleaded not guilty to all of the charges, and last year he said in a video posted to his social media channels that he had never engaged in non-consensual activity. After entering the courtroom on Monday, Brand briefly knelt down as if in prayer and then took his seat in a glass box at the back of the room. What has he said in his defense? Well, he has repeatedly denied ever having non-consensual sex and has already pleaded not guilty. He published a video where he had over 6.6 million subscribers in which he discussed the sex offender Jeffrey Epstein. At one point, Brand said that he himself was on trial for sexual allegations that I deny in the strongest possible terms. I don't know what that has to do with Jeffrey Epstein.
6: Boo.
3: Anyway, the trial will go for a week. It should be. They're swearing in a jury today. Then they should be done. It's scheduled to last up to 10 weeks.
1: 10 weeks?
3: Yeah.
7: Jeez. You stink!
1: Yes.
3: All right. Let's see what we have here. A bipartisan group of six senators on Sunday called for Donald Trump's administration to immediately reverse course on a plan to purchase diesel from Russia as part of an effort to lower high fuel prices. Trump shocked lawmakers when he announced on social media Friday that he'd struck a deal with Vladimir Putin in a phone call.
0: That's not who you had to strike a deal with.
3: He said Russia will immediately supply more than 300,000 tons of diesel to the American and global market, followed by an additional 500,000 tons in November and 1 million tons immediately thereafter. Russia will deliver an additional 3 million tons within a short period of time. Four Republican senators, two Democratic senators, John Curtis among the Republican senators, signed on to a statement saying that they're protesting the deal. They said the administration has failed to consult with Congress or
1: about
3: submit any
1: ever.
3: Explanation to justify its decision, as is required by law. The United States should not provide Putin with a financial lifeline while Russia continues to kill Ukrainian civilians. The administration must immediately reverse course.
0: The statement kept saying tons. There's one country that measures oil in tons, Russia. So he cut and pasted this information clearly from Putin and passed it out.
3: The Republican senators who signed on to the statement, Senator Susan Collins of Maine and Lisa Murkowski of Alaska, Tom Tillis of North Carolina, and John Curtis of Utah.
1: John Curtis, you got to give him credit. He's been standing up to Trump in a number of ways recently, and I appreciate it.
3: I won't give him any credit until he calls for the impeachment of Donald Trump.
0: Exactly.
3: Because these are all impeachable offenses. Let's see. Less than a month after voicing opposition to Idaho's Proposition 1, expanding abortion access, the Church of Jesus Christ of Latter-day Saints has cut a $1 million check to the Political Action Committee trying to sink that proposition. By far the largest single contribution to the group Too Extreme for Idaho PAC. In a statement about the donation, the Utah-based church, thanks for letting me know that's where it is, said that while it remains neutral toward political candidates, it actively addresses ballot initiatives it believes carry significant moral consequences. What about candidates that involve moral consequences, though? Accordingly, the statement said the church has joined a coalition of like-minded organizations and individuals in Idaho dedicate resources toward defeating Proposition 1. Real Housewives of Salt Lake star Whitney Rose participated in an event over the weekend for Democratic congressional candidate Ben McAdams. This weekend, Ben McAdams hosted an event with local content creators, including Whitney Rose of Real Housewives of Salt Lake, to create video content encouraging Utahns to get out and vote and to vote the whole ticket, a spokesperson for McAdams' campaign told Fox News on Monday. And Ben McAdams says if he's elected, he will fight for affordability and accountability. In September, cancer survivor and organ transplant recipient Jack Foriska stood next to me at a press conference. Who is this? I can't read this right. I'll have to look at it again. Let me move on to this story.
1: Okay.
3: Eric Trump has expressed support for a federal probe into a botched story from ABC News about his family's business dealings with defense contractor Anduril Industries. Senator Bernie Moreno, Republican of Ohio, called on the FCC to investigate what led to an erroneous report published on the Disney-owned network's website last week with the headline, "Trump's son's investments have won billions of dollars in Pentagon contracts since his election."
1: Yeah, what's wrong with that?
3: The report was initially deleted without explanation and then republished with a correction. You can't publish a BS piece and let it spread and go viral and then delete it 24 hours later under the cover of darkness with no explanation or apology, said Eric

0: figure instead represented Andrel's broader fundraising round, while 1789's capital investment was approximately $50 million.
1: Oh, so it wasn't a billion. It's they're quibbling over billions or millions
2: versus millions. Yeah. Well, you know, like all of us do.
1: There should be zero. It should be zero.
2: Yeah.
0: And finally, this Salt and Straw.
2: Yes, the ice cream place.
0: Ice cream fans, get ready.
2: Is it opening?
0: Utah's first location of Salt and Straw is opening this week in Riverton.
2: Oh, really?
0: At Mountain View Village.
2: Oh.
0: The new outpost of the national ice cream brand is opening Friday. For the opening, Salt and Straw will debut its frosted pink sugar cookie dough flavor, inspired by Utah's dirty soda culture and made with sweet cream ice cream loaded with vanilla sugar cookie crumbles, chewy sugar cookie dough, and ribbons of pink frosting. Salt and Straw's regular menu will also be available alongside of a recently launched flavor called the Great Candy Copia, which is a Halloween offering, which features a trick-or-treat-level bounty of chocolate candies dumped into salted butterscotch ice cream.
2: Mm.
0: That sounds great.
2: Yeah.
0: The Salt and Straw will roll out the literal red carpet to welcome families as a photo opportunity, and the first 100 people in line will get gift cards of varying values. The grand prize is free ice cream for a year.
2: Now, that's the one in Riverton. They said they were opening one in Trolley Square, too, right?
0: Doesn't
2: mention it in the story?
0: It says here, back in April, a publicist said Salt and Straw's first location would be opening at Trolley Square, but it appears that the Riverton location will actually be the first. I think that means that the Trolley Square will open. But
1: Salt Lake City location at Trolley Square has not announced its official grand opening date. It's scheduled to open in late 2026.
0: Yeah, there you go.
2: Okay,
0: there
2: all right.
0: So it will open
2: so
0: in Trolley Square.
2: So soon.
1: Coming soon.
0: Now, you've had this ice cream?
2: Yeah. There's one in downtown Disney.
0: And it's good?
2: It's
0: really good?
2: Pretty good, yeah.
0: I don't know. That sugar cookie one sounded way too much.
2: That's too sweet.
0: Yeah. All right, that's it.
2: Sports, weather, traffic.
1: A game-worn, autographed Michael Jordan road jersey from the 1998 NBA Finals has been privately sold for, any guesses?
0: I have no idea.
1: $14 million, an auction house announced on Monday, calling it the highest price ever paid for a piece of basketball memorabilia.
0: Well, I'll be darned.
1: The Pennsylvania-based Hunt Auctions announced the private sale and identified the buyer as Miami real estate investor Ron Furman. That means Ron Furman has $14 million sitting around going, you know, I have everything else.
0: Huh.
1: What can I spend?
2: What is there left to own?
0: How about a basketball jersey?
1: The red jersey is the one Jordan wore in Game 2, the series. You guys remember it well, I'm sure.
0: Oh, yeah.
1: June 5th, 1998, when the Chicago Bulls beat the Utah Jazz to even the matchup at a game apiece.
2: Yeah.
1: So the Jazz were in. Jazz are part of this story, which is.
2: Was that when he was allegedly poisoned?
1: He had the flu, or he was poisoned, or. Yeah. He had the flu. He wasn't poisoned.
2: All right.
1: It's a fun story to say he was poisoned.
2: Yes.
1: NFL last night, it was an overtime win for the Buffalo Bills at 37-34. Major League Baseball, we've got the Cleveland Guardians 7-3 over Tampa Bay. Cleveland leads that series 1-0. You also had the Brewers 7 over the Dodgers 4. Milwaukee leads that series, and Bill's happy about that, 2-0. NHL tonight, you've got the Utah Mammoth. Tusks will be up at 7 o'clock. Against the Toronto Maple Leafs. Weather, it got colder. It's 46 now. Only going to be a high of 51 today. Maybe that happened already. I don't know. Maybe we're just going to get colder as the day goes on. 80% chance of showers throughout the day today. Snow, too. We heard earlier that there were snow plows going up big in Little Cottonwood Canyon. I know Snowbird and Alta got some snow last night. Mm. 40 for an overnight low tonight. These showers continue all night tonight and half the day tomorrow, about a 30% chance of showers tomorrow. And it'll get even colder. Tomorrow night, we'll be down in the 30s. Won't stay this way, though. We'll be back up in the 70s by the weekend, it looks like. Traffic, let's see what has happened recently. Crash northbound I-15, 8th North in Orem. The left shoulder affected there. Crash northbound I-215 west, just south of the SR-201 interchange in West Valley. Left shoulder affected there. And let's see if anybody is sending anything in via text. Nope, but if you

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1: 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We'll be back with the Donut Critic. 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
10: A brief history of everything that has ever happened since Pawnee was founded. Not like you get extra credit for this, but I did type it from memory. And for the first time ever compiled, it includes a complete list of every official town slogan we've ever had.
11: Oh my God, that's late.
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10: it?
11: Crazy.
10: Isn't it? Pawnee, the Paris of America. Pawnee, the Akron of Southwest Indiana. Pawnee, welcome German soldiers. After the Nazis took France, our mayor kind of panicked. Pawnee, the factory fire capital of America. Pawnee, welcome Vietnamese soldiers. Pawnee, engage with Zorp. For a brief time in the 70s, our town was taken over by a cult. Pawnee, Zorp is dead. Long live Zorp. Pawnee, it's safe to be here now. Pawnee, birthplace of Julia Roberts. That was a lie. She sued, and so we had to change it. Pawnee, home of the world-famous Julia Roberts lawsuit. Pawnee, welcome, Taliban soldiers. And finally, our current slogan, Pawnee, first in friendship, fourth in obesity.
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1: Is this sponsored, Gina?
11: It's brought to you by Delicious.
2: Ben Lee, the donut critic, is here, and he's brought in a delicious-looking cornucopia of bagels and schmears. And normally when you bring stuff in and put it in front of me, I just start digging in.
1: Yeah, yeah.
2: But I want to know how to proceed.
11: You want to be directed here?
2: Tell us about all of this stuff.
12: Well, I've given you a bagel experience that most don't have. Like, yeah, they're sliced and they're not necessarily schmeared on. So you're going to have to do some dipping. Mm. But this is from one of the top bagel shops in Utah right now. Have you guys ever heard of Ono Bagels?
2: I have heard of them, yes.
12: Well, now you get to try them.
11: Right. Tell us all about it.
12: So these...
11: Oh, no!
12: I do love that clip. But honestly, these just have that amazing chewiness. They have like the skin on the outside. The flavor is awesome. And it's one of those stories that we love to hear.
2: Now, so this is an everything bagel. And which schmear, what is this? Is this a garlic thing?
12: That's a garlic herb.
2: That would be good on it. Yeah,
12: yeah, so let me tell you the flavors that you have going right now. You have an everything bagel. Mm-hmm. You have a jalapeno and cheese. You have a plain. And you have a cinnamon crunch. And then there's a dirt. Do you remember old school with the like the pudding and the Oreo?
11: Yeah. Dirt and worms?
12: Dirt and worms, yeah.
2: Worms and dirt, yeah.
12: So they have a bagel that's covered in Oreos. And it's delicious. And then for schmears, you have the garlic and herb, and then you have a honey cinnamon, and then a plain, a strawberry, and then a dirt as well, the one that looks chocolate.
1: That's the chocolate.
11: Tell us the history of the schmear.
12: So the funny thing about schmear, I truly, for the longest time, thought that it was like a made-up American word. No. You know, just like one of those like, oh, schmear, you know, it's like a blending
2: Yiddish.
12: But it's Yiddish, So it's from years and years ago. And so what it means is it like to grease or to, you know, smear things on. Mm-hmm. Kind of thinking about like bricks and like the cement that you smear on. Mm-hmm. But I was shocked when it wasn't like an American word, because every time I, you know, would get it from Einstein's, I'd be like, okay, guys, you just name it schmear, you know.
2: Bunny, huh?
12: Yeah, exactly. But but it's a real word, and there's something about it too. It's only that when it's spread evenly. So if somebody just slaps a bunch on there, it's a slab of cream cheese.
1: A slab.
12: Mm. Yeah.
11: But you have if you evenly spread it over the top, that's your schmear. Okay.
12: So I'm gonna tell that to my wife when she gives me a bagel and it just like slaps the stuff on top. I'm like, thank you for the slab, and just see what her reaction is. But.
2: It's like the Yiddish word for chicken fat, is schmaltz.
12: Oh.
2: And so when, you know, and that makes this rich, and so, and something that's schmaltzy is sort of over the top. And
12: you know what? I've learned something today. Mm-hmm. Thanks, Bill.
2: You're welcome.
11: Tell us more about the business.
1: What do we know about these people?
12: Okay, so I am going to do more research and study about this, but it was started in 2020. So he was making bagels for friends and family. His name is Garrett Moreland, and he just decided to, you know, open a shop. So it just turned into that. And
2: where is it?
12: So where is it at? So it's in Lehigh.
2: Okay.
12: And that's like an interesting kind of spot to open to. I mean, there's a ton of growth and whatnot, but this feels like a New York City bagel, truly. Mm-hmm. But yeah, like after making it for friends and family starting in 2020, they opened in 2026, and it's really, really taken off. And I think a lot of it too is just like the vibe of the shop as well. You know, they've come in really with a New York City type of vibe. And so you walk in and the shop is just, you know, you got the open menu and just workers everywhere. It's not, I don't know, like I like Rich's Bagel, but you just don't have that same type of vibe. Mm-hmm. I feel like that's still a Utah vibe. But these are legit as well. Like sometimes you wonder about home bakers that if they can make it into the commercial side. Mm-hmm. And this one is 100% staying power. These are amazing.
2: Now, the traditional New York bagel They're boiled. Is that how he makes
12: these? So these are boiled. Mm-hmm. Yep. So these are made from scratch every day. These are hand rolled and boiled and then baked. Yep. Mm-hmm. And that's what the boiling actually is what gives you that skin on the outside.
2: Yeah. I was under the impression that Einstein's does not boil their bacon.
12: Well, I'd have to check on that.
2: Like, I don't know for sure, but
12: I think they do. Mm-hmm. So the cream cheeses are super bold as well, which I really like because I feel like sometimes here you either get them and they're like too foamy because they've whipped them too much or there's not enough flavor to them. These are perfectly done and they roll out flavors weekly and monthly, which I think is amazing because, I mean, us as Utahns, we're used to the four cookie.
11: Yeah, we want a variety.
12: And they've delivered that as well. So I feel like that is one thing that keeps people going back as well. But if you look on social media, I mean, they're the talk of the town. 2026 is the year of the bagel. There are a lot of shops opening, but I think that they are going to maintain their top. So now we have like other shops too.
2: Now there's cheese one. This is supposed to be jalapeno and cheese.
12: Yes.
2: I didn't get any jalapeno.
11: Well, you just got a little bite.
2: I'm saying I'd like some jalapeno.
12: Bill, I'm gonna talk to the chef on that one. No, that's good feedback.
2: But the cheese is great.
12: Yeah, the cheese. I actually had that one this morning, and I did get quite a few jalapenos. So
11: he got all yours, Bill.
12: I stole it. But
11: now, is this true? Garrett Moreland is co-host of Murder with My Husband podcast. Is that true?
12: Yeah. So that's one of the things that they've really started, and that's kind of like where Ono's the name came from. They had Ono's Media, which you know is what they run their podcast under. And yeah, so they talk about true crime. So she's really well versed. She has a great track. Like, I think she's very entertaining to listen to. And then I like his reactions. Like, if you watch him, like it truly is just him reacting. And it reminds me of my wife. You know, she's telling me a story, and I'm just like, oh wow, you know, and like reacting to it. But super interesting too. Yeah, check out their podcast, Murder with My Husband. But these bagels are something that I think needs to be on your itinerary.
2: They're very good.
1: They are.
2: They're just excellent.
1: So this one's in Lehigh right now, but they're opening up another one by Lavelle Edwards Stadium.
12: Yeah. So lots going
1: closer
12: in on.
1: Closer to downtown Provo.
12: Yeah. So this one in Lehigh is near Traverse. So, you know.
1: Oh, so it's just over the point of the mountain.
12: Yeah. Just over the point of the mountain. It's pretty close for you Salt Lake people as well. So, and it's definitely worth a drive. They open at 7, and it's best to pre-order and then just pick up. That's I would recommend. Yeah, so they, for the longest time, were selling out. And so they had lines. They were selling out. So best to pre-order. That Orem or the Provo shop opens fall 2026, so soon. And there's actually quite a bit going down in that area. Bonru Bakery, I'm going to bring in for you as well. So this is a St. George shop that's in that same area within like two or three locations of this. And I'm going to bring in those probably in 2 weeks.
11: Okay.
12: But they're a shop that I think you need to try, and they're really going to be exploding as well. So.
2: Oh no!
1: Oh no!
2: Bakery,
12: Lehigh. But yeah, please tell me if you try it. You know, message me on Instagram. See, tell me what you think about them. And this is again the year of the bagel. So maybe we'll have to bring in some of the other shops as well.
1: Sure,
11: we'll have a bagel off of some sort.
12: A bagel off, yeah. I mean, they are cousins to donuts. I mean, if. If you're like closing your eyes and you're just filling around, like it feels like a donut. So like, so I can still maintain the donut critic status.
2: Sure. These are really excellent. I mean,
12: yeah.
2: I have not had good bagels for a while. These are just great.
12: Well, I'll tell them about the jalapeno that was missed in that one though. Like I'm going to take that one serious. So we're going to compensate for that.
11: Don't worry about you gave him a tiny piece.
12: That's true.
11: Get a piece that
12: I'll give you a bigger piece next time.
2: I mean, maybe there's another piece around somewhere that has a jalapeno in it. How do people really find you, Ben?
12: Donut Critic on Instagram. That's DonutCritic. And I want your recommendations.
2: All right.
12: Thanks, all.
2: Thanks
1: very
2: for the
1: good. Thank you, sir. All right, traffic, Gina, please.
11: Crash eastbound SR 201, the off-ramp to go southbound I-215 west. It's the right lane blocked and right shoulder blocked. Crash northbound I-15, 8th North in Orem, left shoulder affected there. Crash northbound I-215 West, just south of the SR-201 interchange in West Valley. And let me check our message stream. That's where Infinitine texts us whatever they're seeing out on the roads. Haven't seen anything there for a bit, but you can always text us and let us know. Keep us up to date. And especially when it's a sponsored traffic, we really like to hear from you. 33986.
1: Was that a hint?
11: Yeah.
2: Okay. 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
1: 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All you got to do is call and tell us who won the boner this morning. If you were listening, you already know this. But if you weren't listening, I wouldn't guess today. 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
1: 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Look for the box that says Boners, October 13, 2026. 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
8: Completing each
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0: We heard from Loretta, who's having the time of her life in Perry right now.
1: Perry.
2: Don't you think that's a good idea? Some high school should use that song for their high school graduation. That'd be great.
0: No one has ever thought of that.
2: Don't you think that'd be perfect? That's $1 million.
0: Bill, you've been full of original ideas this
2: morning. Genius switch is never off. Never off. I got a card here for us.
0: Okay.
2: It's a greeting card or a postcard. See, here's the front of it.
3: Okay.
2: This is Hamburg.
3: All right.
2: Or hamburger on it. And it's very hard to read because, as you can see, the really small, but I sort of made my way through it. It says, just wanted to say thank you. You, Carrie, Bill, Gina, Katie, et al., for keeping me connected to my old home state. I took you with me when I moved over here to Hamburg.
0: Oh.
2: Have never stopped listening. Oh, I moved to Hamburg in 96.
0: Wow. Really? Mm.
2: I think that's what it says. And never stopped listening. This is all the ups and downs and sideways lurches my life has taken. You have been a constant passion in it.
0: Hmm.
2: Thank you, Alex.
0: That's nice, Alex.
2: Yeah,
0: Thank you.
2: Nice.
0: And it's fun to get a postcard. How often do you get a postcard in the mail?
2: Why does it have to have this many stamps on it?
0: Well, it came all the way from Hamburg.
2: Yeah. And I don't really understand the... maybe this is this must be a magazine cover reprint because it says the hamburger. Yeah, it must be a magazine.
0: I don't know.
3: No idea.
0: Nice to hear from you, Alex.
2: Yeah,
0: Thank you.
2: Alex, I hope you're doing well there. I know the food will be good. Food in Germany is delicious and rich.
0: Mm-hmm.
2: And too good for me. Let's do the boner recap, shall we?
3: Is that what we're supposed to do here?
2: Is it? Yep. That must be it. We have a prize associated with it, some sort of symphony prize. Isn't that right, Gina?
0: Yes. Experience the Utah Symphony Masterworks Series, 6 evenings of timeless music perfectly curated. And there you're going to get tickets to your pick of 4 legendary works performed by the Utah Symphony.
2: And who do we have that would like to do that?
1: Ashlyn.
2: Ashlyn, good morning.
4: Hello.
2: Hello. Hi. Can you hear me?
4: I can.
2: You can. Okay.
3: All right.
2: That's a good start.
0: That means we can do this.
2: All right. Ashlyn, what will happen here is I'll read these. Let me back up a minute. How are you today?
4: I'm great.
2: Good.
4: How are you?
2: I'm fine. Are you enjoying your day so far?
4: It's cold and rainy, but I guess it's okay. It's donut day.
2: Yeah.
4: I got a pack of donuts for breakfast.
2: Oh, what kind did you buy?
4: I got the powder ones.
2: The little donuts.
4: Yeah.
2: Donuts. Yeah. That's a perfect breakfast. All right, Ashlyn, I'll read the boner candidates. You tell me which one of these three prevailed as the winner, and we'll get you those symphony tickets. All right, here we go. Boner candidate number one was Nick Shirley, making Utah proud again. Nick Shirley, born and raised in Utah, served a mission for the Church of Jesus Christ of Latter-day Saints and has become a right-wing lying blogger and influencer. He calls himself a journalist, but he's really not. He does these misleading videos trying to trick people into various political things and... He's just an idiot. That's number one. Number two, it seems that the people surrounding Susan Collins are out of touch with Maine voters because an ad funded by Susan Collins' Super PAC, an ad attacking her opponent in Maine, Troy Jackson, the Democrat, but they ran the ads in Portland, Oregon, not Portland, Maine. Oops. And everybody in Portland, Oregon, scratching their heads going, what? What have they got against this guy? And then there's boner candidate number three. No wonder it helps babies sleep. Pacific Health Sciences is recalling one lot of Magic Tea brand baby sleep gripe water because they found undeclared alcohol in the bottles. Yes, a lot of alcohol in many of them. No wonder it helped babies sleep. Boner candidate number three. So which one was the winner?
4: I like number two, but it's number one, the one.
2: It was number one. And, you know, you can like number two all you want.
0: And you just go right ahead.
2: You just go right ahead and like it. All right, Ashlyn, congratulations. Nice speaking with you. Enjoy your donuts. And we'll put you on hold, and Katie will tell you how to get your tickets.
3: There we go.
2: Now my breath really smells like garlic from that, particularly the garlic spread.
3: Well, the garlic schmear.
0: You follow it up with the...
2: There was a lot about everything, a lot of garlic on the everything bagel.
0: You follow it up with the dirt and worms bagel. That's your dessert bagel. That'll cleanse your palate.
2: I did, and
0: didn't help?
2: No, I can still... I'm going to have to rinse my mouth out with something. Some soap.
0: Some delicious Mill Creek coffee, maybe?
3: Perhaps.
2: Oh, I have not had my Mill Creek coffee. I did early this morning, but I need to have some more. I usually have some at my desk when we get off the air.
0: Mm. I've decided that white wine is the only drink I can have while watching TV.
2: White wine? Hell yeah.
3: Why is that?
0: Well, because we were watching TV last night, and I was snuggled up against my husband, mm-hmm. and he sneezed. And as he sneezed, I was snuggling too close, and
3: you jostled the
0: and
3: glass.
0: I jostled, but it's white wine. It's white wine.
2: Not going to stain?
0: It's not going to do any. I just left it.
2: You just left it.
0: It's white wine.
3: No, don't do that. Because it will start to smell.
2: Yeah.
0: Like white wine?
2: No, hell yeah.
3: No, like the welcome mats at the liquor store is what it'll start to smell like.
0: But I had that moment of, oh no, then I went.
2: You want your TV room to smell like a bus station?
0: It was just so freeing to not like panic about, you know, spilling red wine. It's white wine.
2: You know what what lesson I would take from that is, don't snuggle your husband while you're drinking wine.
0: Well, no, I mean, I like to snuggle him while I'm drinking wine.
2: Don't do it anymore.
0: It should be white wine.
2: There are certain things you have to give up if you want to snuggle.
3: Mm-hmm.
2: And drinking wine
0: drinking
2: while doing
0: wine
2: it is one of them.
1: Oh, no.
2: Not bathing is another. Oh, no.
0: It was a revelation.
3: Well, we will take a break.
2: It's the small things, isn't
0: it? It is.
2: Yeah.
0: Let me have my white wine.
2: Sure.
3: We'll take a break. We'll be back after this short break with some big boy news and a pinuendo. Stand by for that. Speaking of white wine, the BTG Wine Bar.
0: Oh, yeah. All kinds. Do you know what they have there at the BTG Wine Bar?
3: What's that?
0: The bar from the Dead Goat Saloon.
3: Yes,
0: which
2: that's right.
0: Is
3: no, that's upstairs.
0: Cool. Oh, that's upstairs.
2: Yeah, that's
0: downstairs.
3: Downstairs,
2: it's a beautiful bar. I don't know where they got it.
3: Downstairs, it looks like a movie set.
2: Yeah, upstairs is Cafe Molise.
3: Yeah,
2: and then downstairs is the BTG Wine Bar.
3: It's all part of the same building there. It's God, they've been there for a very long time.
2: It's on the corner of Third South.
0: It's 4th South West Temple.
2: 4th South and West Temple. Yeah.
3: Part of the Salt Lake dining scene since 1993, the BTG Wine Bar opened in 2013. 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All ages are welcome. 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But good food, good beverages, and that's where our party is going to be.
2: Yeah,
3: sold out.
0: It's sold out.
2: They have a big banquet room there that's great for corporate functions, rehearsal dinners, weddings.
3: Yeah.
2: Like you could have your wedding there.
3: Oh, sure. 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
9: On Friday, the Nobel Peace Prize was awarded to someone other than Donald Trump. It went to Navi Pillay, former High Commissioner for Human Rights at the UN. The president took the perceived snub well, I have to say. He only posted a 600-word tirade, lashing out. What better way to deserve a Nobel Prize than attacking the woman who won it at midnight? In a social media post that is twice as long as the Gettysburg Address. In this one post, Trump mentioned he ended 8 wars 7 different times and then woke up on Saturday morning and did it again, this time misspelling the word Nobel. I did not get the Nobel Peace Prize. Wow. Do you think Natalie misspells the word Nobel on purpose? Or no one knows the word Nobel has a B in it, you know?
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11: This program is intended for mature audiences. Parental discretion is advised.
2: Donald Trump has asked Kimberly Guilfoyle to resign as U.S. ambassador to Greece following a string of damaging reports, including that she asked a Republican donor to pay off her credit card debt to the tune of like $100,000. In response to a question from a reporter about Ms. Guilfoyle's status, Donald Trump's new press secretary, Katie Zakaria, said, "We've asked Ambassador Guilfoyle to resign. She has been a wonderful asset to the team, and we wish her well."
0: Uh-huh.
2: Donald Trump said on Monday that he was, quote, looking at whether to fire Guilfoyle. "We're not happy," he said. Neither Ms. Guilfoyle nor her lawyers immediately responded to requests for comment. A donor, Eric Dieters,
0: he's radio scum,
2: first told the Wall Street Journal that Ms. Guilfoyle asked him to wire her $100,000 to pay off her American Express card just before her Senate confirmation hearing in July of 2025. According to the message Mr. Dieters provided to the Times, Ms. Guilfoyle promised to serve as his ride or die in Trump world if he sent her the money. Ms. Guilfoyle was once engaged, of course, to Donald Trump's oldest son, Donald Trump Jr., and she was one of the first ambassadors to be nominated in the president's second term. It's always been speculation that they nominated her to be an ambassador to Greece because they wanted her out of the country.
3: Get out of town.
2: Because she knows too much.
0: Well, and Don Jr. wanted to marry someone else.
3: Yeah.
0: So.
2: A sixth death has been announced in Pennsylvania's measles outbreak. As new figures show, cases in the state have risen above 1,100.
3: Wow.
2: The most recent fatality was reported in Franklin County on Monday. In a statement posted to Facebook by its coroner, the victim was identified as a 39-year-old female who had severe, or rather several, underlying conditions, including a past diagnosis of measles with treatment. The coroner, James Connor, I'm James Connor, coroner, said it was the first measles-related death in the country for many years.
3: But if you just have some turmeric or apple cider vinegar, it'll be fine.
2: I misspoke that. It was the first measles-related death in the county, not the country, in the county for many years, and that the patient's recent diagnosis met the definition of the Pennsylvania Health Department for inclusion. Five other people have died after contracting measles since August in Pennsylvania, which state officials said on Monday had now recorded 1,137 cases and 219 people being hospitalized.
0: But everything's fine.
2: The Supreme Court announced on Tuesday that it would review a long-running dispute over how much information the Department of Government Efficiency, formed by Elon Musk, must disclose in response to public records requests.
0: I would say everything.
3: All of it, because it's taxpayer-funded.
0: Yeah.
2: In the early days of Donald Trump's second term, Musk's initiative, known as Doge, swept through federal agencies seeking to overhaul the government bureaucracy and fire scores of workers. Musk eventually departed last year amid declining influence and friction with Trump after failing to deliver on promised cuts to the budget. But a nonprofit watchdog group, Citizens for Responsibility and Ethics, in Washington, has continued to press for information about Doge's operations. The group, known as Crew, had filed an expedited request for records under the Freedom of Information Act. After it didn't receive the records, the group filed a lawsuit saying Doge had violated public records laws. The justices will schedule the matter for oral arguments early next year. NASA's Perseverance rover up there on Mars has now driven further, actually it's farther, than any other vehicle in the solar system, except vehicles on Earth, of course. On Sunday, Perseverance's odometer ticked off 28.06 miles.
0: So it's persevering? Is that what it's doing?
2: The distance it has traveled in and around G-Zero crater since it landed on Mars back in 2021. That surpasses the distance that Opportunity, one of NASA's earlier smaller Mars rovers, traveled from 2004 until it fell silent in 2018. NASA's Jet Propulsion Laboratory, which operates the rover, announced the news on Monday, confirming Perseverance's location and new total driving distance, 28.1 miles.
0: Fascinating how,
2: isn't it?
0: Not only that they could get it there and that it works.
2: And still control it.
0: And control it from that far away.
2: Yeah.
0: It's amazing.
2: One rider has died, several others injured Monday at the Six Flags Over Georgia amusement park. And now Six Flags has said that they have closed at least six other rides. They've closed some of its rides in the United States and Canada as a precaution. Hours after the police in Georgia said that one rider had died, the Cobb County Police Department said in a statement the rider had died after an incident on Monday at Six Flags, fell out of the car and onto another car, injuring some other people. But they said here, Six Flags said they had temporarily closed Raging Bull at Six Flags Great America, Goliath at Six Flags Magic Mountain, Nitro at Six Flags. None of these sound safe, do they? Nitro at Six Flags Great Adventure, Leviathan and Behemoth up in Canada, Fury 325 and Thunder Striker in North Carolina, and Orion and Diamondback at Kings Island, Ohio.
0: I think I've decided I'm done with roller coasters.
2: Yeah, I pretty am. I used to love riding the old roller coaster at Lagoon. And I liked the Fire Dragon, too, the one that goes upside down. But
3: I'll still ride them.
2: But, my kids don't really clamor to go to Lagoon anymore. So, Joe Mangiello is responding to what Sofia Vergara's son, Manolo Gonzalez Vergara, posted recently. If you didn't see it, he posted a chart, or reposted a chart, that compared good men to narcissistic men. He added his own thoughts to his now-deleted Instagram story, writing, "Remember, kids, when dealing with a narcissist, it doesn't matter how much you do for them, because they will resent you for it, and nothing will ever be enough. Wow. And they will always somehow try to paint you as the bad guy." Sophia reposted the chart and her son's message in her Instagram story. Joe has been promoting his new book, Bloodlines. While on CBS Mornings, Gail King asked, her son posted a thing about, this is what happens when you deal with narcissistic men, and she has liked that post. They appear to be saying that basically it's terrible what happened to you, but the bottom line is you're a narcissist. What do you say to that? Joe responded, "Well, I think anybody who said that should read the book first and understand what the book is actually about, because it's not about that. It's about the suffering I went through." Okay. Diddy has been hospitalized. Sean Combs. He fell down and hit his head. Says it was a non-life-threatening injury. He went to the hospital, but he was returned to his cell the next day.
0: I wish he was hurt because somebody dragged him by his hair down a hallway and punched him in the face.
2: Like you did to that woman?
0: Like he did to Cassie.
3: Yeah.
0: Which I don't care about any of the other stuff that he did. He should be in prison for that video that we saw.
2: Carrie, your mortal enemy, Lou Graham.
3: Oh.
2: Isn't he one of your mortal enemies?
3: He's one of them, yeah.
2: Foreigner star Lou Graham has dismissed current trends in rock music and said only a miracle could save the genre. And he argued that the hits that made Foreigner one of the most successful bands would be ignored in the modern world. The rock that's in the charts right now, it's not of my liking, he said. I don't even know what I would call it rock. I don't even know what to call it. It's just more commercial, middle-of-the-road, poppy, very poppy stuff. And I think it'll take almost a miracle to get the real rock back on the radio, like it was years ago.
3: He also added, "You damn kids, get off my lawn."
2: I mean, Hot-Blooded and songs like that would never be played now, ever.
0: Well, things evolve and change.
3: Anybody who...
0: Whatever your parents listened to, it was not the same as what anybody you listened to.
2: Stow it, lady.
3: Anybody who has that take, it just reminds me of the years of this radio station when we used to play, Depeche Mode and things like that. And then this little thing called grunge came along, and we started playing that because we were all about playing new music.
0: Yeah.
3: What are you playing this grunge crap for?
2: Right, yeah.
3: And then the Beastie Boys, a little band called the Beastie Boys came along. What are you playing this rap music for?
0: Just go with it, everybody.
3: Exactly.
0: Just things change. Go with it.
2: Yep. Okay.
3: Weather?
0: It is cold, 47 right now, and not going to get much warmer today. 51 expected for a high, and I suspect maybe that already happened way earlier this morning, and it's just going to stay cold all day and wet. 80% chance of showers continuing throughout today and into tonight. Overnight low 40. Tomorrow we'll have rain probably till about midday, and only going to get up to 56 for a high. Overnight Wednesday, 39 overnight low. We do warm up as we head into the weekend, though. We should be sunny and in the 70s by the weekend, it looks like.
3: All right. Thank you.
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18: 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The Lizard? Aunt May having another stroke? 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
2: You know, if you're not in our chat room, you really kind of miss out on a lot of stuff. If you just go to x96.com and then
0: /live,
2: is that how you can get in there? Yeah. And just you can just join the group.
0: Yeah.
2: And there are some regulars there, and they always have nice chats, and they get to be good friends, and there's always room for more. And one of the participants of that chat room, who's very very quick on the draw, he goes by the name Some Guy. He's Some Guy in the chat room. And we were talking earlier about the face-off pictures that Gina had, a face-off picture with Catherine Zeta-Jones. And then,
3: because they are mortal enemies.
2: And then I'm not mortal enemies with Michael Douglas, her husband, but the same guy, who is it? Bizarro.
0: Matt Damon.
2: Bizarro Matt Damon. Did a face-off with me and Michael Douglas, and now Some Guy from the chat room has done face-offs with all of us, and I don't know if Katie's had time to get them together yet to show you, but there are four different ones here. Face-off. There's Carrie with who?
3: That's Conway Twitty.
2: Oh, it is Conway Twitty, isn't it?
0: You're a mortal enemy.
2: Carrie's
3: yes.
2: Face-off with Conway Twitty. Very, very nice. I like that. And let's see, what's the next one? That's me with me.
0: With Kirk Douglas.
2: Oh, that is Kirk Douglas. Is that Kirk Douglas?
0: Yes.
2: Oh, yeah. I do look kind of like him, don't I?
0: You've got similar facial hair.
2: Me and Kirk Douglas. Okay, and then the next one is what?
3: Give it a second.
0: We threw this there at Katie pretty fast.
2: That's Gina and...
0: Sarah Paulson. I'm not sure why.
3: Is she your enemy?
0: No.
2: Sarah Paulson.
0: I like Sarah Paulson.
2: I don't know.
0: Maybe he just thinks I look like Sarah Paulson a little. She's not my mortal enemy.
3: I've been watching that American Horror Story 13.
0: Oh, the new one? How is it?
3: It's interesting what they're doing with it. apparently... Oh, this is from Nurse Ratched.
2: Oh, there's another one of you of Nurse Ratched.
3: Yeah, Sarah Paulson's mother is the best witch of them all.
0: Okay,
3: and she's been in hell apparently all this time.
0: Oh, okay.
3: But somehow the devil has conjured up Jeffrey Dahmer, the Zodiac killer, and like four different serial killers to come and kill all the witches in the coven.
0: What? It sounds like there's a lot going on here.
3: But then she managed to summon her mother back from hell.
0: Oh.
3: And her mother just came in and just took care of him in no time.
2: Now, there's you with Louise Fletcher.
0: Yeah. Oh, okay.
3: and then now they've got to send her back to hell.
0: Why can't she stay?
3: Well, that's part of the deal that they're working on. So they go to hell, and Papa Legba, the voodoo priest, he's like the gatekeeper of hell.
0: Mm-hmm. Okay.
3: And they're berating him, you know, saying, what good of a gatekeeper are you? I mean, come on.
0: Just let her in and out of here. So who plays her mother?
3: That's King Kong.
0: Jessica Lange?
3: Jessica Lange.
0: Ah, okay.
2: That King Kong?
3: She was in King Kong.
2: I know. But
0: that's my King Kong.
2: In the worst King Kong.
3: Yeah.
0: You shut up.
2: It was terrible.
0: It was Jeff Bridges.
3: That was the first time we got a look at her.
2: Mm-hmm.
0: Yeah. She had a shower and a waterfall in King Kong's hand.
3: Yeah. Mm.
0: So it sounds good.
3: It's interesting.
0: Okay.
3: It's interesting.
2: What's it called again?
3: American Horror Story 13.
2: Okay.
3: Yeah.
2: No.
3: But yeah.
2: But Zach

0: How about James Cromwell?
1: Haven't seen him yet.
0: Because he was in the, wasn't he in the season with Zachary Quinto, I think, as some evil doctor.
1: Yeah, it's not horrible.
2: Well, there's so much good TV. Why waste your time with it's not horrible?
1: They drop two at a time, so I can sit down and just
2: bang them out.
1: Bang them out.
0: Yeah, you ought to watch that Small Profits show. It's pretty unusual and really, really charming, at least so far.
1: Watch the British Bake Off show with Nigella.
2: How does she do on that?
1: She's very good.
0: And is Paul Hollywood still as good-looking as ever?
1: I don't know why they keep saying that. I just don't find anything about him appealing at all.
0: Oh, I melt into those deep blue eyes.
2: You melt.
0: Oh.
1: But I just refer to that show as comforting British accents.
2: Do you ever make anything based on your viewing of that show?
1: No.
2: It
1: makes me want to go to the freezer and pull out cake.
2: Why is your cake in the... Do you have a Prantl's right now?
1: We had a Prantl's the other night.
2: Just because?
1: Yeah.
2: It's nobody's birthday?
1: No. It's been in there frozen for months. And so we pulled it out and thawed it.
0: Yeah, it works. That works just fine.
1: Mm-hmm.
2: You know, I have a birthday coming up. I should order myself.
0: It was your birthday yesterday. What do you mean and got one coming? It's a whole year.
2: Order myself a Prantl's.
0: It's a whole year from now you've got a birthday coming up.
1: Well, I mean, as far as good TV goes, we did watch that East of Eden.
2: You like that Florence Pugh.
1: Florence Pugh. Give her everything.
0: I don't think I want to see it. I don't know why. I remember the movie very fondly.
2: I was going to say, surely you've seen...
0: I've seen the movie with James Dean and Raymond Massey and I forget the actress name. And I just really liked that movie, and I don't know.
1: Well, this is a different take on it.
0: It's Elia Kazan directed it, and this is... I think she's his granddaughter, Zoe Kazan, directed this TV one.
1: Or wrote it.
0: I think she directed it as well.
1: I don't know. I remember seeing her name on the credits. But she's Florence Pugh, just amazing. Can do so much with just
2: good in everything.
1: You know, just a quick look at her face, so she can convey 100 different emotions.
0: I bet she'd be good at driving me to the bank.
2: You want Florence Pugh to drive you to the bank?
0: Yeah. Or I think she'd be really excellent if, you know, waiting for me at the airport.
1: That's where you went?
0: I mean, she's good at everything.
1: I'm praising her acting.
0: And Tina said she's good at everything.
1: And suddenly she's running errands for Bill now.
2: You know, she could probably go on the Great British Baking Show and be good on that.
1: With her real accent.
2: With her, because she's British. Zoe Kazan is the showrunner and wrote it. She did not direct it. Does she have to do everything? I mean, I know Florence.
0: Well, she's no Florence Pugh. I bet Zoe Kazan wouldn't drive me to the bank. She wouldn't be good at it.
2: Why does anybody go to the bank? Do you go to the bank anymore?
0: Occasionally.
2: I don't remember the last time I went to the bank.
1: I tried telling him about online banking, and it just kind of...
2: I don't remember the last time I went to the bank.
0: I had to... what did I
2: did
0: have
2: you
0: to?
2: Have a bag of pennies?
0: I can't remember why I went the last time.
1: Oh, I had to do that.
2: Take in your pennies.
1: I got a great big crayon, a giant crayon that's a bank, and it's full.
2: Take it to the bank.
1: Full of coins, so maybe I had to cash that in.
0: So speaking of pennies... Mm-hmm. They were talking about how to tell if your tires are too worn.
2: Yeah.
0: And the guy who was a tire expert said, well, you take a penny and you put it in a tread on the tire, and if you can see any of Lincoln's head, your tire is too worn. And I thought, well, now we're not going to have any pennies. How are the people going to tell when their tires are worn out?
1: And that doesn't sound right.
2: Well, I have heard that before.
0: That's what they said, yeah.
1: If you can see any of Lincoln's head?
0: Yeah. Yeah. You should almost not be able to.
2: The tire tread coin test is a quick way to check if the tread has worn on your tire. Grab a standard U.S. penny.
1: Okay.
2: Hold the penny upside down so Abraham Lincoln's head faces you and points downward into the tire groove.
1: Into the tire. Okay.
2: Insert into the lowest tread in the groove tire.

0: Or look at the top of Lincoln's head. If his head is covered, your tread is okay. Yeah. If you can see the top of his head, it's time to go to Big O Tires.
1: So what in the hell are we going to do now? They're stopping to make pennies. I'm saying you should probably keep a few around just for that.
0: Just in case.
1: Yeah.
0: Or you could just go to Big O Tires and say, is it time?
1: Yeah, well, that's true. Maybe they keep a penny. I think they have a penny there. Yeah.
2: I remember which cartoon I was watching where it was the ghost of Lincoln came back and he was very upset because after all of his work, he's just on the penny.
0: That's it? That's all I get is the penny?
1: A penny? Yeah.
2: All right. Well, let's take a break, play a song, and crawl towards the exits. Coming up after these, stand by.
3: 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We're talking about actual gasoline. You know, petroleum distillate. The kind you put in your car from a gas pump.

0: 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Oh, man. I should not have had that chili.
1: You should hang out for the entire Nick Davis show, or at least the 10:15 a.m. keyword that I'll be handing out after Radio from Hell right here on X96.
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10: Trump floated the idea this weekend of renaming either the Pacific or Atlantic Ocean after himself. Moby Dictator said he would like to change one of them to Trump Ocean. He wants an ocean now. 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He would like an ocean. 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

0: 9:51.
1: I have a nice follow-up to a boner candidate, and I think it won, actually. This is why you were gone, Bill.
2: And this is a nice story?
1: Yeah.
2: All right.
1: A bride-to-be whose marriage proposal was interrupted by a passerby's racist outburst has received a free wedding dress from a local bridal boutique after the encounter went viral online. Haley Lugo received the gown from St. Clark Bridal Suite, a bridal boutique in Monrovia, California, after owner Lisa Clark saw a video of the October 2nd incident at Crescent Bay Point Park in Laguna Beach. Haley's fiancé, Emmanuel, had planned to propose at the oceanfront lookout while her sister, Trinity, a videographer, prepared to record the moment from a concealed position. In a video shared by Trinity, a woman walking her dog can be heard objecting to the setup, saying the park is for local residents to enjoy. Why don't you go back to where you came from? I'm sick of this. I'm sick and tired of it.
2: Yeah, that did win. I remember it.
1: Yeah. She said, this isn't Mexico. Go back to Mexico.
0: Oh, boy.
1: Because he had hired a mariachi band. Like,
0: oh, yeah. That's right.
1: Like, yeah. It was like they were hiding, and then all of a sudden the mariachi band. She loves mariachi, and he thought that would be a wonderful way to ask. So this woman ruining their, you know, nice proposal, saying, why don't you go back to Mexico? Mm-hmm. Well, I just wanted to tip my hat to this bridal studio that said, you know what? We're going to give you a free wedding dress for that. Something nice came out.
0: There you go.
1: I'll take that. I like it when there's a nice follow-up to something.
2: See, I thought you were going to, the nice follow-up would be the woman who yelled that died.
0: Yeah.
1: That's what. It died.
2: But no.
1: But you know what?
0: Hit by yelling, a bus.
1: Yeah. Yelling at people.
2: Hit by a house.
1: So this is not the same thing, but it's also, you know what? Think before you talk and yell at people. So Festus and I are walking the dogs.
0: Yeah.
1: Two dogs.
0: Okay.
1: I'm walking ahead. Festus is behind. I have the leash that has the poop bag attached to it.
0: Yes.
1: We're walking. Festus is walking Riley. Riley stops and poops. I'm continuing to go with Oakley. And Festus says, Riley's pooping. I need to come get a bag from you. So he starts walking toward me to get a bag. Mm-hmm. And this guy is riding by on a bike. And he yells, I hope you're going to pick that up. Like,
0: oh, boy.
1: You're assuming you don't know what's happening here. That is exactly what we're doing. We're picking it up. We just had to walk away a few feet to get a bag.
2: And if you don't pick it up, go back to where you came from.
1: I mean, it's kind of just, why do people feel like your default is to be a jerk?
0: Because that's what we've become. He's made us this way.
1: Your default is to be a jerk.
2: You know, I suspect that this guy's I've yelled at people who've let their dogs poop in my yard and never pick it up, and they don't pick it up. I yell down, you better come back and get this.
1: Yeah, but, Bill, I have walked my dog before. I'm saying you don't always have the whole story. I've walked my dog before. Sure. Who's pooping on somebody's park strip? Now, there's other poop there from other dogs.
0: Mm-hmm.
1: And I'm always like, I'm going to pick this up, and I hope whoever lives here sees me doing this and doesn't think that my dog is this one that left this here. You don't always have the whole story.
2: It's your responsibility to pick all of it up.
0: Or maybe make an announcement. I'm picking up my dog's poop.
1: Right now.
0: Anyone?
1: I'm going to do it very slowly so the neighborhood can see.
2: When the kids were little, we used to go on a walk around the block, and we called it litter patrol. And we would take a bag with us and just, you know, any kind of garbage that people had thrown them.
1: You didn't pick up poop, though, did you?
2: No, we didn't, because we didn't call it poop patrol.
1: Oh, that's
2: different. If we called it poop patrol, we would do that.
0: Different. Well, patrol. I can't wait to tell you about fart walk, then. But we're out of time.
2: I've taken a fart walk
0: myself. So let's do the promo and get out of here.
2: Oh, wait a minute. What the hell?
0: All that time.
2: Well, it just sort of, there it is. Okay.
1: I'm so excited for Wednesday's Radio from Hell show.
0: Hello, sailor boy. Festus has come ashore.
2: Ahoy, ahoy.
1: He's coming to work with his mom, and we'll be taking your Navy questions at about 7:45.
0: We'll also have things that must go. Email whatever is bothering you to radiofromhell@x96.com.
2: And thank us for our service Wednesday morning here on X96. That was kind of a stolen valor line you gave me there, Gina.
1: Thank us for our service. It was kind of, huh?
2: Yeah.
1: I'm sorry.
0: All right. Fine job as always, Katie. Live long and prosper, bitches.
2: Don't you know who I am?
1: Set it and forget it.
0: I'm going to. Nick, sit down. Nick is next.
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How about listen to me? It's Nick Davis. And now's your time to do that with the Way Back Wing Ding. I got plenty of things for you to listen to coming up. That includes Nine Inch Nails. I'm going to play The Cure. I got the 1015-ish X96 $1,000 cash bribe keyword coming up here at 1015-ish. You definitely want to listen to that. But here's something for Stacy in Grantsville. Little Beastie Boys is what she wanted out in Grantsville.

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0: 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Coming up, I'm going to toss at you some Weezer. 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

James in Syracuse says, remember when you guys had the Silver Sun pickups in studio recently? Oh, do I ever, James in Syracuse. And look who's interrupting that natural memory. 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

0: 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I'm Nick Davis. Coming up, I'm going to throw at you some Linkin Park. I got some Depeche Mode. I'm just itching to play for you. Ooh, this play button is calling to me like a siren out in the waters.
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2: Nationally ranked Utah heads to Boulder to face Coach Prime in Colorado. The Utes have won 8 of their last 9 games against the Buffaloes, including a 53-7 win in their last matchup last October at Rice-Eccles Stadium. Coverage starts Saturday afternoon at 4:15 with Porter Larson in the pregame show, and kickoff is at 8:15 on your home of the Utes and your home for football, ESPN 700 and 92.1 FM.
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is in the Spider-Man movie, which gives me enough leverage to talk about it on the radio. I'll take any leverage I can get when it comes to Tame Impala. 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

0: There it is, Hex 96. I'm Nick Davis. Coming up, I'm going to play some Foo Fighters. I got a little New Order that's all going to be in the Nonstop Music Wing Ding, all according to plan.
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1: 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The tip of the spear of it all is this ditty called New Aesthetic. It's the latest from Beach Weather, all on Nick's Pick at Noon, X96.

Joey in Alpine says, I really love this new energy from Beach Weather. Well, that's why you leave the commentary to me, Joey in Alpine. Because, wow, look at that energy that Beach Weather brought. See? You got it. You got to sell it. That's Nick's Pick at Noon, where you got to sell me whether you thought it was a good pick or a bad one, and you can do so by voting through our text line, 33986. If you thought Beach Weather and their song New Aesthetic was a good pick, you can label it so by sending in any of the following keywords to 33986. Those keywords are good, Nick, all one word, or great, Nick, all one word, or amazing, Nick, or thank you, Nick, or wow, Nick, or just Nick. To 33986. I just like reminding you who runs this segment. But if you did not enjoy Beach Weather and their song New Aesthetic, you can send in today's unique bad pick keyword of new ass, not a fan of it. All one word to 33986. Is it mature? No, but you're the one typing it into a phone and sending it to a radio station, so who should really be judged here, huh? That's Nick's Pick at Noon. Thank you so much for participating. Here's Papa Roach. 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

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Actually, I don't need to give you a reason. 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

Oh, that reminds me. I need to play an X96 classic. That's a funny thing that I said. The name of the song is the title of the song. 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

Here's little Steve Lacey injected into the Nonstop Music Wingding. It's Oh Yeah. A phrase which is never uttered in the song, by the way. X96. Come on, come on.

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No. Sarah in Bluffdale. But here's as close as I can get you. It's Alien Ant Farm, X96.

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0: 96. I'm Nick Davis. And if you don't love that song, maybe you'll love winning $1,000. 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That's what you're going to feel like when you win $1,000. Rich. R-I-C-H. 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Again, that keyword is rich. 508-777-1000 is the keyword. Is the number where you will send the keyword rich. 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Coming up, I'm going to play you the White Stripes. I'm going to play you Temple of the Dog. I'm going to play stuff.
1: 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You know, petroleum distillate. 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

propelling ourselves into the present. 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

0: X96. I'm Nick Davis. I still got a few tunes to throw at your cute stuff. I'm going to do that with Four Non Blondes. I'm going to do that with Billy Idol. And I also know Going On. Nightmare on 13th is now open for the spooky season. 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

Well, that big stretch for me means I'm done. I'm Nick Davis. Follow me on Twitter. Follow me on Instagram. Nick Drools. It's my handle for the both of them. N-I-C-K-D-R-O-O-L-Z is how to spell the both of them. Stick around for the boss man, Todd Newcomb. He's coming up next with a whole nother show. Wow. Back-to-back shows. Crazy for the commercial FM radio format. Here's Billy Idol. It's Rebel Yell, X96. Bye-bye.

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I say these things in the name of Martin L. Gore. Amen. There you go. It's Depeche Mode on X96. Todd Newcomb stepping in to your afternoon. Along with me is Candace. She's not here. She's in Sunset. She's listening to Work in Sunset, but she just checked in right now. Wanted me to play some Tame Impala. This is Loser on X96.

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0: 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In fact, there's one tomorrow. Yellow Wolf going to be playing at the Complex, and we've got tickets for you to win by texting the keyword Creek, C-R-E-E-K. 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
2: 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And

nothing ironic about a blatant cash bribe. We're just being straight up with you. We are bribing you to listen longer with money. $1,000. Somebody's going to win that today. And I've got your next chance to get qualified to win at 5:15. I'm going to announce a keyword. 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

0: From their new gold album, that's Weezer on X96. I'm Todd Newcomb, and on the way, we're going to get into my personal record collection. This time, it's a bit of a new wave classic. We're going to go back to the early 80s for the new wave band Book of Love. If you're an old school new waver, you'll totally remember them. And if not, you're going to hear it for the first time and either love it or hate it. But that's what it's all about on Todd's Turntable. A bit of a musical exploration to either relive fond memories or hear something old that you kind of like or hate. Either way, we'll do that at 3 here at X96.
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5: Nationally ranked Utah heads to Boulder to face Coach Prime in Colorado. The Utes have won 8 of their last 9 games against the Buffaloes, including a 53-7 win in their last matchup last October at Rice-Eccles Stadium. Coverage starts Saturday afternoon at 4:15 with Porter Larson in the pregame show, and kickoff is at 8:15 on your home of the Utes and your home for football, ESPN 700 and 92.1 FM.
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It's very different. It's artistic, very orchestral, and a lot of spoken word involved. 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Of course, this from their debut album, Please. 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
2: 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And I remember it always said, opening for Depeche Mode is Book of Love. And I'm like, who's that? I've got to check them out. And that's kind of how I discovered Book of Love. But one of their earlier songs is I Touch Roses. We've got a vinyl copy on Todd's Turntable here at X96.

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We'll get back to your request now for Dexter and his crew in Highland. 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

0: Remember, we've got money for you to win. 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
1: 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No, not that kind of gas. We're talking about actual gasoline. You know, petroleum distillate. The kind you put in your car from a gas pump.

0: secret contest. Oh, man. 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

New U2 album will arrive on the 13th of November. They're going to announce a massive world tour at some point. I hope we get a date here in Utah. It's been a little while since we've seen U2. I think last time they played was up at Rice-Eccles Stadium. Anyway, we'll go back to one of the best albums ever, The Joshua Tree, for this classic on X96.

There will be a new album on the way from Cage the Elephant. We should hear from them with a full album sometime in 2027 and eventually another major tour from the band. 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

Social Distortion and a cover of their big hero, Johnny Cash, the song Ring of Fire. I'm Todd Newcomb. We'll do Tool in just a little bit. I've got the Human League, another new wave classic, even some Nirvana.

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X96, if you're listening at work, that kind of makes me your at-work supervisor. Gregory in the Granite area sent me a text message, 33986. He's listening at work in Granite and wanted some Suzanne Vega. So I will give you a five-minute working break, Gregory in Granite, to enjoy your song on X96. I can do that because I'm your supervisor.

0: A new wave classic from the Human League. It's like we're dancing at the Ritz Club in the 80s when you hear that song. I'm Todd Newcomb here at X96. Some Emmett GMT is on the way for you. We'll throw on some new stuff from Temper City. We've got some Tears for Fears on the way for you. And don't forget about Nightmare on 13th. 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

So check this out. Goo Goo Dolls going to be in town along with the Struts and, of course, Def Leppard, because that goes together. I mean, what the hell? 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

I'm still eagerly awaiting the details about the promised major tour from this band, Tears for Fears. They will be out and about next year. We'll hope we get a date here in Utah. X96 and one of their classics. Show.

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I say you look so fine that I really want to make you mine. 4, 5, 6, come on and get your kicks. Now you don't need

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I say you look so fine that I really want to make you mine. 4, 5, 6, come on and get your kicks. Now you don't need a

We've got so much to look forward to in the next hour. You're going to get a big full hour of nonstop music with the 1 hour nonstop music wing ding. And you might win $1,000 in the X96 cash bribe because at 5:15, I'm going to announce a keyword that might win you $1,000 today. I personally think that's cool.

0: bucks, but I think the music that I've chosen is a little bit better, but I'm biased, of course, because that's not my money. The music, I selected this for you, so I'm proud of it. You got Linkin Park to look forward to. You get some classic New Order. We'll do some Foo Fighters, some Rage Against the Machine, The Cure, and whatever else I feel like throwing on for you. And don't forget about Nickelback. 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
1: At X96, we are full of gas. No, not that kind of gas. We're talking about actual gasoline. You know, petroleum distillate. The kind you put in your car from a gas pump.

0: secret contest. Oh, man. I should not have had that chili.
1: It was back in May when we got to know the folks of the Huntsman Mental Health Foundation, and I appreciate and really just love them and the work that they're dedicated to doing as far as improving the quality of care for mental health. Now, a lot of advances in healthcare, Hugh. I mean, like the Huntsman Cancer Foundation, you know, it's the same folks. They want to apply that same theory and determination with mental health. And that's what is all about. 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I mean, it's a real thing, and it deserves the attention that everything else gets as far as healthcare goes. And they're going to change that. And Huntsman Mental Health Foundation is going to change that. They don't just raise money. 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They want to provide world-class facilities, breakthrough science, and tons of research on this. 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They need your help. And I really urge you to check out more information about how you can be part of this and donate today. 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

It's your 1 hour nonstop music wing ding at X96, and I've got Sam listening way up north in Perry. It's always nice to make a drive up to Perry and some of the fruit stands and things that you can experience along the way. Anyway, Sam, he's listening at work, wanted some vintage New Order on X96. You know what you do? You go up there and then you go to the Maddox Drive-In or the restaurant. That's good stuff. I'm clearly hungry. I'll shut up now. X96.

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But, I mean, look, that's how things get done these days. 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

I love the fact that there is new Nine Inch Nails on the way at some point. Maybe early next year, maybe later this year. You just never know with Mr. Trent Reznor. Right now, it's the latest from Tame Impala on X96.

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1: 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I got some bags under my eyes.
2: Oh, yeah. Todd. You look like you've had a long night.
1: Well, kind of. It wasn't the longest night, but like what happened kept me up the entire night. I was awoken at like 2:30 a.m., to my wife going, "Oh, Biscuit's puked." Our dog, our hound dog. And
2: I guess that's better than the sound of the dog doing it, because that's generally unpleasant.
1: Well, no, I'm like such a light sleeper, apparently, except for like circumstances where you need to get up because she puked. It wasn't – we have like a rug underneath our bed. Luckily, she like avoided that entirely and puked only on the what's the bottom part of the wall? Like the trim.
2: Oh, the trim, yeah.
1: Yeah,
2: oh,
1: so God. It avoided all textile is my point entirely. But we're up. Like I'm in pajamas, and I have no brain when I wake up.
2: And it's your little basset hound, for those that don't know.
1: My mom is – not my mom. Jesus. My wife – It feels like a childlike relationship, the way I'm so stupid, is like, you know, go get paper towels.

0: and I'm like, I come back with like a spoon and a spatula, and she's like, no, we need paper towels.
1: We're not making a meal here, Nick. We're cleaning up the puke.
0: And then like the rest of the night, I'm just waking up over and over and over again. What's that? What's that? Is she going to puke again? Is she going to puke again?
1: Because you never know. Like once that party starts with the dog, it can go for a while.
0: Yeah. It was like 15 minutes out of the night. Not the worst thing, but like.
1: And I just can't go to sleep after that because you're like worried. Well, did she eat something? Is there like a chunk of plastic inside her?
0: Well, she ate plenty the day before. Oh. She got my dad visited and got plenty. I know why she was sick. She probably had about another meal's worth of treats inside of her belly, but anyways,
1: lovely to wake up to that.
0: Yeah, sure, I guess.
1: At least it wasn't on like the bedspread, because I've had that before.
0: Oh, the dog jumped up on the bed, or the dog was sleeping
1: on
0: the
1: bed, and then I've cats do that too. So
0: we don't do that because she sleeps perpendicular to us and takes up the whole bed.
1: Well, yeah,
0: and yeah, I never get any sleep when she sleeps in the bed.
1: Well, it's fun being a dog owner, isn't it, Nick?
0: Sure. Ask me that another day.
1: Go home and get some rest.
0: You got it.
1: And I should point out that this is what passes for number one in the afternoon. We're talking about dog vomit on X96.
0: Yeah.

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0: 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I'm here in the home studio, and at my feet is my beautiful little 5-month-old yellow Labrador Retriever. Her name is Mazzie, and she's got her little chew toy. You might hear her kicking up some racket while we talk about Trilogy Vet Center, where I take her. I love her. She's my favorite thing in the world, and all of my pets mean the world to me, and that's why we like to use Trilogy Veterinary Medical Center in Sandy at 9872 South and 7th East. They can take care of, you know, urgent care stuff or just routine checkups. I mean, she's getting to the point where we need to get her fixed. So I don't have a litter of puppies. That would be overwhelming. Josh Davis runs the place. You hear Josh on Radio from Hell from time to time. Well, he doesn't have to answer to, like, corporate owners because he owns the practice. It's privately owned and operated. They put pets and you first and foremost. 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